Yeah, he's gone. It was a good run. We'll say that much. If people don't have nasty things to say about you as well as some really nice things to say about you, you probably haven't lived that much. There was David Allan Coe. One of his first sides there, Penitentiary Blues, 1968. Was he really Screamin' Jay's cellmate? Dunno. We'll let that one ride, though. Hey, we got a good show for you, and on account of David Allan Coe coming in late last night, we packed it full. So have this, King Curtis, doing I Was Made to Love Her.

But what we're going to do here is that we're having these real technical kinds of difficulties with but one channel coming through on our WDRT. And we're not going to cheat you like that, okay? We're going to be amateur hour at the community radio station and say, hey, watch out for that nasty Channel B. Here's King Curtis. I was made to love her.

Get out the furs and the horns. There is a moon out tonight. Believe it's to be full. Auspicious, ain't she? That was the Capris. There's a moon out tonight. Cleaning your palate up there after Shinky Shen doing Corpse off the self-titled Shinky Shen. That's 1970. Started the set out with King Curtis, I Was Made to Love Her, off of his Memphis Soul Stew, followed by Captain Beefheart and his very own Magic Band doing the Dropout Boogie. Stay in school, kids. Lee Hazelwood, instrumental there, off a kind of surf collection he did, Crickets of Karachi, followed by the outer space spaciness of Joe Meek and the Blue Men, I Hear a New World. Hey gang, this is Cullen Cone Solo, your Red Hot Record Jamboree. We do this every Friday from 7 to 8 p.m. If you dig it, check out WDRT.org and pull out some archives. So nice you can do it twice. Left Turn, Solid by Michael Henderson here.

I'm just an object to you. Something you can exploit and manipulate to your every wish. But I know, no matter what you do to me, I'll always be by your side. Because no matter how much you hurt me,

Bury that needle, Chris Spedding. Time warp was what that was, 78, we'll call it. Yep, that's what it was. Before that, you had Bob Trimble doing Your Little Pawn off of Iron Curtain Innocence, 1980. Secretly Canadian Records. Started the set with Michael Henderson, which was funky, like 6.5 minutes of it. And then right into Jim Morrison and the Doors, which was funky. All 6 minutes of that. Cut it a little short on you. Yeah, so that was that set. Oh, Ananda Shankar there, right in 1968, doing Light My Fire. We do have AD right here in the studio, about to do you some Radio After Death, and I'm going to run over. So we're just going to keep playing. This is Timberjack Donahue. Come to the Sabbath.

There's one to lift your spirits, kids. Towns Van Zandt, your pal and mine, waiting around to die. 68 for the sake of song. Started with Timberjack Donahue, Come to the Sabbath. George Delarue, Radioscope, The Round Britain Quiz. Moonkite after that with Lead This Sinner On. Here to Current, we got one more song for you. Here it is. David Allan Coe, Adios Amigo, Long-Haired Redneck.

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Ooh. And I still do.

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The dollar buys a nickel's worth. Banks are going bust. Shopkeepers keep a gun under the counter. Punks are running wild in the street. There's nobody anywhere who seems to know what to do, and there's no end to it.

Greetings, listener. Welcome to another installment of Radio After Death. I'm AD Hell, right here in Studio A with my man Colin Solo. Just rolling out of some sweet jams from the Red Hot Record Jamboree. Always some fun psych stuff. Love to roll out on that dirty country music there. I'm in the studio every Friday night, 8 to 10 p.m., spinning protopunk to postwave. And yes, listener, everything in between, if you can believe it, only right here on WDRT, Viroqua, Driftless, Community, Radio, right here on Main Street in Viroqua. Kicked it off with Perturbator, as we're wont to do. The New Black is the title of that little short track there. Happy May Day, friends. Stay dangerous. Don't take any guff from those swine. That's about all I got for you at the moment. But I'm sure sitting here listening to the music will loosen my tongue a little bit. Let's get into it. We got a fun, pretty classic set, I'd say. Some good stuff, recognizable. Just some kickback and feel the groove kind of stuff. Bauhaus coming at you next. This track's called Double Dare.

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0: Is Vic there? Is Vic there? Is Vic there?

Greetings, listener. I'm A.D. Hell. This is Radio After Death at the top of the set, Department S. Is Vic there? After that, it was Unwound with Corpse Pose. Then we heard the pop group Thief of Fire. After that, Joy Division, These Days. Then we heard Minimal Man, Showtime. And after that, Magazine, Definitive Gaze. I'm going to keep it rolling here. I'm going to switch gears just a hair. Coming at you, the Psychedelic Furs. This track is called Dumb Waiters.

At the top of the set, David Bowie, Modern Love. Then it was T-Rex with Baby Strange. After that, Chris Spedding, Video Life. Then it was Flo and Eddie, Keep It Warm. XTC after that, 10 Feet Tall. Then it was Timber Tambor, Grifting. Greetings, listener. I'm AD Hell. This is Radio After Death right here on WDRT Viroqua Driftless Community Radio. 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Again, Wednesday the 6th, Spring Pledge Drive. Be there, be square, listener. As for me, I'm not here. I'm here on Fridays, listener. I won't be there. I'm sorry. 8 to 10 p.m. right here in Studio A every Friday, throwing you protopunk to postwave and everything in between. I'm happy to be here. I'm happy to have you, listener. Thank you so much for joining me this evening. We're halfway through a two-hour set of all kinds of stuff. Let's just put it that way. Happy May Day to you and yours, the most important of holidays in this country, if you ask this guy. We're going to keep it going here. Switch gears a little bit, get a little heavier for a minute, but we'll ease you in. Be gentle about it. The Stooges are coming at you next. This track is called Not Right.

space didn't exist.

At the top of that set, it was the X, I O U, not. Then we heard Minutemen with West Germany. After that, The Fall, Prol, Art Threat. Then it was No Trend, Reality Breakdown, Flipper after that, with Ever. Then we had a little Athens, Georgia block for you, some late 70s, early 80s jams, all from the same town. It was Pylon with Stop It. Then it was the B-52s, 53 miles west of Venus. And then, of course, REM, Radio Free Europe. I'm EDL. This is Radio After Death. Thank you for joining me, listener. We're going to keep it rolling.

At the top of the set, television, See No Evil. And then it was the Velvet Underground, Cool It Down. After that, Link Wray, Switchblade. Then it was The Clash doing their version of Brand New Cadillac. After that, Devo, Uncontrollable Urge. And then after that, Country Teasers, Thank You God for Making Me an Angel. I'm AD Hell. This has been Radio After Death, friends. I'm just about out of here. Then it's time for some booty tunes for the Derriere. Coming at you next. But I got one more track for you. But before we get to that, thank you for tuning in. Like I said, I'm AD Hell. This is Radio After Death. I'll be back same time, same place next week, 8 to 10 p.m. spinning protopunk to postwave and everything in between, listener. Until then, much love to you and yours. Happy May Day. Don't do anything I wouldn't do. And it's May Day, so make sure you can run fast. This is your prom song for the evening. It's Judy Collins. This is Bread and Roses.

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2: 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I'm MC Slim, and this is WDRT Viroqua.

Let me share one more biblical reference that beautifully illustrates this principle. Before they call, I will answer. And while they are yet speaking, I will hear. Before they call, I will answer. And while they are yet speaking, I will hear. This is telling you that the moment you desire something, it is already accomplished in consciousness. Your work is not to get it, but to accept it, to assume it, to live in the end. I want you to grasp this fundamental truth.

Remember, consciousness is the only reality. What you are conscious of being and having, you must become and have. The world is yourself pushed out. Change your concept of yourself, and you change your world. Stop trying to get it, and you'll have it. This is the law. This is the law. And there is no other way under heaven by which anything is accomplished.

and all that you desire is already there, waiting for you to stop trying to get it. Accept it.

Okay, well, just cooked right through the first 36 minutes. You are listening to Booty Tunes for the Dairy Air. I am MC Slim, live from Studio B. Oh, my fingers hurt. I've been punching in so many new songs that were just recently released into Spinatron.com, where we load all of our playlists for the archives. Good set tonight. Well, multiple sets. I even have a commercial break in there. That's coming up in a little bit. But gosh, let me try to make it through. I gotta face a couple different directions. I have songs coming from everywhere. Okay, first we heard Cherry by Jungle. Then we heard Monday featuring Neggy Jimmy. That was by TV Girl and George Clanton as well. Slum, just like thumb, but it's Slum. Played a beautiful song called The Letter featuring Senbei. Flo Fills played Butter featuring Jerome Thomas and Koji Radical. Then we heard from Moussa T featuring Gitkin. It was Edrach Natarha. Rosette's new band from, I don't know, somewhere Scandinavian? Question mark. They played a song called The Call. It's really sweet. Liefer James played Mama Don't Tell. It was the Faulty DL remix from 2019, so that dipped back. We're dipping in and out of new releases and then grabbing an old song to link this playlist tonight. Then about 10:27, 10 minutes ago, I played I Found My Friends by Boombox featuring the Polish Ambassador and Boombassador. New release from Jumpsuit Records, Inc. Then what else? Everything You Want by Akira the Don, of course, and Neville Goddard. And in the background, we're hearing a beautiful new release by Move 78. Let me take that back. Yes, April 4th release. Released 4-4, baby. Mondrian Blocks had a new single just released today. Sorry, Move 78 had a release called Mondrian Blocks that just came out today, and you are listening to it in the background right here on Booty Tunes for the Dairy Air on WDRT Viroqua at 91.9 FM on that dial. 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

This message has been brought to you by water. Are you hydrated tonight? And now we return to your regularly scheduled program.

P.A., thank you very much indeed for being with us this morning. I'd like to start by possibly investigating a point of view that I think many, many of our listeners will be a little bit hazy about. That top song, Virtue Lost Forever. 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

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I'm MC Slim, and this is Booty Tunes for the Derriere. Here for another hour, so don't turn that dial.

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It's just weird. It's just weird. It's just weird. But then, you know, like yesterday, we were driving from Minneapolis to Chicago, and a really good friend of ours just called.

Welcome. If you're just tuning in, this is Booty Tunes for the Derriere. I'm MC Slim. I play every other week. DJ Titmouse will be back in the house next week. We're live in Studio B right here on WDRT Viroqua. Gosh, it's 11:30 already. So who are we listening to right now? We are listening to Leto and Renegades of Jazz. Song is called Glades, the edit mix off of their EP. Simoya before this played Jungle. It was the Audio Tree Live version from 2020. Cuarto Mundo played Yaparutu featuring Yusek and Claire Ludwig, and it was the Yuksek remix. Bromati played Scale before that. About 11:14, we heard from Nubian Twist. It was featuring Horseman, and it was the song called Battle Isn't Over, the DNB version. 11:08, we heard from DJ Sneak, We All Need Love, from a new EP from this year called For the Soul, Volume 1. Adult DVD played Doomsday Prepper, and that was featuring Ibibio Sound Machine. It was Ibibio's remix off of an EP called Next Day Shipping that was just released. Star Slinger played May I Walk With You, and that brings us before the 11 o'clock hour, about 10:56. I'm moving backwards. We heard from Babe Rainbow, a brand new release called What Is Ashwagandha, off of the Slipper Imp and Shakerator. It was a full album, I believe, new release from Babe Rainbow there. 10:53, we heard Richard Houghton with a song called Spaced Out. That's featuring David Satori. And our commercial break was Tammy T with a song called Tastes Like Water, by a label called Tranny Tone Records, brand new release. Capiac played You Know Why. Surprise Chef played about 10:43 with a Consulate Case off of a single by the same name, new release from Big Crown Records. Obongjayer played Sweet Danger off of a single by the name of the song name, Sweet Danger. Lots of singles these days. I should just not be so redundant. Yes, these days, a lot of artists that I listen to seem to put out singles by the name of the song, so that they can release one song at a time. And you know what? I used to be a hater. I'm not anymore. It's fine. They're doing what they can, while they can, when they can, how they can. Let's do this. That almost brings us up to speed. About 10:39, we heard a new song from all lowercase, all one word, I Saint James, a song called Now You Don't. That was a fun one. That had some whoops and hoots, I guess, maybe. And then I left us off at Move 78 playing a song called Mondrian Blocks from this year's new release.

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So I'm MC Slim, signing out for the night. Up next, DJ Do Good with Be Bad Radio, right here on WDRT Viroqua. 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Happy Friday, everybody, or happy today, whatever day it is that is today for you. 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
3: Yes, yes, yes, Moonlighter Radio. Here we are again. It's E-Dot with you. Keeping a hand on the ball over here at Moonlighter Radio. But it's not just me anymore. We have been adding new DJs, new voices to the mix. Through our class here, through our new faces nights. And here we go with two brand new DJs to Moonlighter Radio. We got DJ Arioma and DJ Third Eye. 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

down, it's gonna go wrong. 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Never slow down, never slow down. Never slow down, never slow down.

Hello, this is Murder Queen, and I'm the hostess with the mostest and the DJ with the sachet. Come join me for Attack, Sustain, Decay release on Saturday at midnight every week for a set of jungle, drum and bass, breakbeat, house, trap, juke, or other massive electronic treats. 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Thank you for joining us at WDRT.

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1: 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Yo.

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1: 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Intellectual origins of American radicalism.
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0: the greatest interest. In these respects, the Second Battle of Selma was as enlightening as it was significant.
1: Remember that panic is the most important weapon that our enemies have. If they disperse us into a wild mob, we are not fulfilling our function. We cannot panic. Now, they may use tear gas. Tear gas is not a dangerous gas.
0: This is Dr. Boland of the Medical Committee for Human Rights, instructing participants in the march attempted on Tuesday, March 9th.
1: The tear, it may make you momentarily blind, and that's where the gas works. When you become momentarily blind, if you do not know it, you may become panic-stricken. Do not become panic-stricken. This is momentary. It will not last. Reach to the right or the left for your neighbor, your friend, who will help you and lead you out of the gas. Don't go running around wildly. Walk into the gas, into the wind, so that the wind will blow the gas out of your eyes. Do not rub your eyes. Do not bandage your eyes. We have ambulances, doctors, and nurses available to give you first aid. Don't panic. If you get beaten by billy clubs and you get hit on the head, if you are unconscious, make sure somebody stays with you. Make sure you Let's put it this way. If you see somebody fall unconscious, stay with them, because an unconscious person may revive quickly and forget that they were struck on the head, and a few hours later, there is trouble. We must know of all people who have been unconscious. If a bone is broken, do not move the person. Summon our first aid people. We are there, we will be there, and we will continue to be there from here to Montgomery or wherever we're going. We will be there with you.
2: Your trunk.
3: And I'm in the White House and I was lonely.
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4: When the looting starts, the shooting starts.

0: to Pacifica Headlines. I'm Sue Goodwin. In another blow to the Voting Rights Act, the U.S. Supreme Court today struck down Louisiana's new congressional map that added a second majority black district. In doing so, the decision will make it harder for plaintiffs to challenge future maps for racial discrimination, undermining a key understanding of the Voting Rights Act. The decision was 6-3, split along ideological lines. President Trump said he welcomed the decision, which could pave the way for other districts to be redrawn in the Republicans' favor. Maya Wiley, president and CEO of the Leadership Conference on Civil and Human Rights, issued a statement decrying the decision. Quote, "Today, a majority of this Supreme Court has once again made clear its hostility to the rights this country fought a civil war to win and over 100 years to protect." Close quote. In more Supreme Court news today, the court heard oral arguments in two cases challenging the Trump administration's efforts to end TPS, or temporary protected status, for immigrants from Haiti and Syria. TPS allows non-citizens to remain and work in the U.S. if conditions in their home countries make it unsafe for them to return. Immigrant advocates say TPS holders play a vital role in the nation's labor force and contribute billions of dollars in tax revenue. The government is appealing lower court orders. In one lower court order, a federal judge blocked Trump from ending TPS for Haitians, finding the action likely was motivated in part by racial animus, thereby violating the Constitution's Fifth Amendment promise of equal protection. The outcome in the Supreme Court case will directly affect over 300,000 Haitian nationals and about 6,000 Syrians. The court's conservative majority appeared sympathetic to the Trump administration. In more news, today Secretary of Defense Pete Hegseth faced questions from Congress for the first time since the start of the Iran war. WPFW's Noah Portner has more.
1: According to another Pentagon official at today's hearing, the war in Iran has cost the U.S. $25 billion so far, mostly on spent munitions. This is as the White House is asking for an unprecedented $1.5 trillion for defense in 2026. Secretary Hegseth took a confrontational tone at today's hearing, repeatedly insulting Democrats. Hegseth said, quote, "The biggest challenge, the biggest adversary we face at this point are the reckless, feckless, and defeatist words of congressional Democrats and some Republicans," end quote. Hegseth deflected questions related to the costs of war for taxpayers. For instance, when pressed about an increased nationwide cost for gasoline, he responded that California was much higher than other states, without addressing the central question. Also today, the Pentagon announced that it was releasing $400 million in frozen funds to Ukraine. From Pacifica Radio, I'm Noah Portner.
0: And in more news, according to a new UN report, 7.8 million people now face acute food insecurity in South Sudan. Here again is WPFW's Noah Portner.
1: The report highlights the 73,000 people facing catastrophic starvation, a major increase from last year. Horribly, South Sudan is the youngest country in the world, meaning that this food insecurity will largely affect children and young people, with 700,000 children at risk of starvation and well over a million feeding mothers. International organizations such as the UN and FAO have been struggling to reach remote areas of the country. These organizations are now calling for large-scale international intervention. From Pacifica.

0: change your document.
1: And at best, I'm just getting it wrong. And at worst, I've been right from the start. 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There's a grenade in my heart, and the penitent they're home.

0: criminal seat at the pinnacle, doing the typical, keeping us miserable, taking the most and providing the minimal. Hate to sound cynical, but it's pitiful. Times is just critical. Like Jimmy Savile, they typically give it a ritual. I'm the miserables. I'll make it all biblical. I cut off the hands that beg for their life and I put it up digital. The political. The mission is spiritual. A murderous miracle that was in here to just punish the terror.
1: Yeah, it's whack cause my cool is uncool. A young black hooligan who know what to do with them. Columbus, what it do? It is what it is. If you mirror what I do, it won't be the

0: Twist. My name is P Black.
1: P is a hip hop West Anon Flexner. 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Subject, I said some things in there. I don't know if it's something that I should talk about, but if I don't talk about it, who's going to talk about it? So Afrika Bambaataa, we know, is one of the founders of hip hop. Grandmaster Flash, Clerk. They created this thing that's a culture that we all involved with. I wrote that Afrika Bambaataa gave us the idea, the culture of productive energy, where people were in gangs, and then they started breakdance peddling and painting graffiti and rapping and DJing. Peace, love, unity, having fun. The problem with Bambaataa is he's faced allegations, which seem credible. He lost a court battle about that. Saying that he sexually assaulted teenage boys. We'll continue this conversation after some songs. Peace, hip hop, West Anon Flexner, and now Anon West Flexner.
2: The most beneficent, the most merciful.

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Everybody knows things are bad. We know the air is unfit to breathe and our food is unfit to eat. We sit watching our TVs while some local newscaster tells us that today we had 15 homicides and 63 violent crimes, as if that's the way it's supposed to be. We know things are bad, worse than bad. They're crazy. It's like everything everywhere is going crazy, so we don't go out anymore. We sit in the house, and slowly the world we're living in is getting smaller, and all we say is, please, at least leave us alone in our living room. Let me have my toaster and my TV and my steel-belted radios, and I won't say anything. Just leave us alone. 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

say the Lord taketh any. 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Somehow we survived the and then the pillage. And reparations right now is in the zillions. You can make the check out to the realest. It's like I write my rhymes in Braille, they can feel it. 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Call your mama's best friend's kids cousin like they blood.

0: freedom in the world, but if you're not fed and you're not taken care of, if society is not taking care of your needs, then you're not free.
1: BC, hip hop, what's on Flexner and on. We're discussing Afrika Bambaataa's legacy, hip hop culture, some idea and music we all embraced. Productive energy. And the reason why Bambaataa, Herc, and Flash are important is this culture we're in. Bambaataa had the power because he was within gangs. As a community organizer, say, hey, instead of fighting each other, you should break dance or rap or DJ or go paint a train if you have the energy, you know? Instead of wanting to hurt each other. Some of that power came from, he was involved with gangs and these gang members said, we're gonna do it this way. Some of the power came because he was part of Nubian Nation, which was led by a man named Malachi York. Nubian Nation is a Garveyite religion which created a black spirituality because the history of the United States stealing human beings from Africa and then slavery in the United States and then economic oppression and you know, everything. They just were allowed, black people weren't allowed to vote till like the 60s, you know what I mean? The Voting Rights Act, which Trump tried to remove. So Bambaataa had a religious power that's based on a need within black people to have some sort of strength and place against American oppression. So Bambaataa had power from Malachi York. Peace, hip hop.

We do it for cultivating the mind is not down. We worth millions, but not millionaires, cause music industry rules are in disrepair, yet matrimony of time and body intervenes of wisdom to right the wrongs of any would-be king. They offer in a castle, but who owns the land? Questions rarely asked in becoming a man. See, way

If attached to a tooth, and now nerves exposed. Girls trying to set the boys on the right track, they like the nerve of them hoes. I suppose when they were kids, they watched cartoons and flew around their room like the man from Krypton.

a non-flexer? Nah, nah. This is where my bottom becomes problematic. Because the hip-hop was a non-flexer. So African Bada had gang power, and he also had a black religion power from Malachi York. And a lot of the power from Malachi York stemmed from black people wanted a spirituality which connected with something of the unknown and something that would be a shield against white supremacy. The problem with Malachi York is he molested young women. He might have molested young boys, I don't know. He went to prison for a lot, like over 100 counts of child molestation, racketeering, Epstein stuff. Reads like Epstein stuff. So in Barbados culture, homosexuality wasn't accepted, but pedophilia was allowed because of proximity. It's kind of Catholicism. I don't know why Catholic priests choose, if they're going to do something, instead of just having an affair with someone of age, they molest a child. So Barbados had a similar problem. Hip-hop doesn't accept homosexuality. So he went to pedophilia. But you say hip-hop wasn't a flexor, and

0: What's an on flexor? PSA about what's an on flexor. So, okay, we ended up, people who read the thing I wrote, they were like, Wes, you know, some New Wabians, some former New Wabians who are looking for spiritual connection and black power were like, okay, so what I did is I said that I compared Malachi York to Epstein and Netanyahu because Israel is a place for Jewish people who were after the Holocaust and Ezra Tolan. That's what Malachi York was doing for black people. And the Nuwabians, former Nuwabians said they agree that York is like Epstein, but they think Netanyahu is worse than Malachi York because Malachi York is like an Epstein or like a I won't say like a serial killer, but he's like someone who's did something heinous within power structure, but whereas like Netanyahu is committing a genocide and Netanyahu enables Epstein's pedophilia network.
1: Верно. Друга работа нямате ли?

It's the caffeine, the nicotine, the milligrams of tar. It's my habitat, it needs to be cleaned. It's my car, it's the fast talk they use to abuse and feed my brain. It's the cat box, it needs to be changed. It's the pain, it's women, it's the plight for power, it's government. It's the way you're giving knowledge slow with thought control and subtle hints. It's rubbing it, itching it, it's applying cream. It's the foreigners sightseeing with high beams. It's in my dreams, it's the monsters that I conjure. It's the marijuana, it's the embarrassment.

It's in the water, it's in the air, it's in the meat. It's indirect,

0: So that's I apologize to Nuwabians who are like, hey, you can compare him to Epstein because Malachi York did molest children and he was involved with sex trafficking. But Netanyahu is worse. So the question is, do you consider Netanyahu or Jeffrey Epstein worse? And peace. And my final statement is, I respect Ephraim Battle's legacy. He's dead. He doesn't have the proximity to molest anyone. So we can learn from him. Peace, love, unity, having fun, and don't molest children. Be safe. How about what's a non flexner or not? No,
1: no, no.
0: And peace to all the former Nuwabians. Because they have a West on flex. For the record, I'm saying Nuwabians. I'm not saying New Albians.

Bobby ends in a rap who showed me love, even though I'm kind of talking about stuff that isn't quite. Yeah. West Flexer and Nanon. Be an example of West Nanon, Flexer and Nanon. Another point people are making right now is that, so historically, I said I identified two problems that have created Afro Bambaataist. Legacy, which are one positive, one negative from Bambaataa. Both these problems are bad. First problem, Americans' history of slavery and oppression and genocide of black people. That's created hip hop. Bambaataa had a solution for that. And then, second problem is homophobia in American culture, which Bambaataa channeled towards molesting children because he didn't feel comfortable having a male partner. And so the joke people are making today, people are making a joke that Trump, by having the Republicans try to eliminate the Voting Rights Act, which extended protected black people's voting, is choosing the white supremacy and pedophilia. So he's like, he's looking at Malachi York, and he's like, well, we don't, yeah, I'll take the child molestation and the racial purity, but I don't want, like, the liberation or the positivity. So people are joking that Trump chose the worst of this whole conversation in American history. He likes pedophiles and oppression. Be said, but what's a non-flex? I might not be as young as I used to. Peace to the Zulu Nation. The Zulu Nation and the Nuwabi Nation are not the same thing, which everyone hip hop knows, everyone who's listening. Shouts to the Zulu Nation. West Flexer, BSA, Hip Hop, West, Anonymous.

0: 360. It's crazy right here. This was needed.
1: We needed this right here. Yeah.
0: Another joint.
1: Yeah.
0: We tied the knot on this one.
1: Yes, sir.
0: QB, what's going on? Brooklyn.
1: BK.
0: Worldwide.
1: Yeah.
0: Serious right here.
1: Bronx.
0: Y'all wanted this.
1: Harlem.
0: This is what y'all wanted.

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1: 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After hours with Mickey Fingers and Celeste Violet. 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

0: Velvet Umbrella Radio, After Hours, with Celeste Violet and me, Mickey Fingers. We'll be here again when you find your way back. Same room, different light. 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Some days, you don't just listen, you remember. This week on Eclectic Wonderland, we stayed a while for Mikey. The laughter, the strange little moments, the things that never really leave. And when the music faded, we didn't go anywhere, we just turned the lights down.
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0: And you're at the right place. 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

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Take a deep breath in and a deep breath out. 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As we begin, just remember, this is not music you hear.

0: 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I am your captain for this intergalactic musical voyage, DJ Charles Ray, and I got the ultimate soundtrack to take you places that you've probably been or never been before. Now, I wouldn't just bring you the beats without the stories behind them. That's where our sax finder steps in. 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
1: Hey, thank you for joining us today. That's right, Bantanas Radio is not just about the music and the beats. It's also about the facts, the stories behind the music. So during these 2 hours, I'll be looking up some facts, interesting stories to share with you about the artists Charles will play, the places they're from, their lyrics, and any other interesting thing that I come across.
0: Yeah. For more information, artist profiles, and to keep the vibe going 24/7, visit our website, please, at www.bantunas.com, and get ready to explore the beats that transcends borders and feel the heartbeats of nations as we take you to new musical heights. So keep it locked right here on Bantunas Radio, y'all. Yeah.

0: Yeah, yeah, you're vibing with Bantanaz Radio. I am your DJ, Charles Ray. Give you global music for all occasions. So just in case you're wondering what you're hearing now, this music is known as Emma Piano, based out of South Africa. And the name of the song is called Numero 2, Dalala, in parentheses. This is by Seth Fred, that's C-Y, F-R-E-D, and also along with Safar, and also with Cowboy, and also with, let me scroll a little bit more, Lee McCrazy, and Tango Supreme. Yeah, and before that, you heard a track by Justin99, along with DJ Vino and Doopy, and the name of the track is called Key Wave. That's K-E space W-A-V. And then before that, you heard DJ Mafariza, DJ Tunes, along with Wizkid. The name track is called Fiesta, and also featuring Zaba. And before that, to set it off, is by JFS Music, along with King Tone S-A. And the name track is called Dry Wave. And BB with the facts, so listen up.
1: I have facts about Justin99, or Justin99. He's a South African music producer. He originally dreamed of becoming a professional soccer player before becoming a music producer. He experimented with different music genres before committing to producing Emma Piano in 2019. He began sharing his music online during that time. And so on his online accounts on TikTok, Instagram, YouTube, he shares music snippets, studio sessions, DJing clips that often go viral. Some of his known songs or songs that he collaborated on include Yayupia, Piki Piki, Petrol, and Loto. And then quickly about Emma Piano, more facts. Like Charles already mentioned, it's a music genre from South Africa. It became popular in the early 2020s. It's a hybrid of different music genres, including Kwaito, South African Kwaito, deep house, comb, jazz, soul, and lounge music. And Emma Piano simply means pianos with the S plural.
0: That's right. So we got more for you, Bantanaz Radio. So we continue on playing this music in the background right here. This is by TXC, along with Mavo and Sade and others. The name track is called Walele, right here on Bantanaz Radio. Enjoy. Yeah.

Oh my gosh, the music just turns me on.

0: Yeah, that was Wajid along with Stephanie Christiane. The name track is called Mother, and that's from the album called Mother. And before that, you heard Last Night, a track by Luffy. Of course, Sean P. Diddy was on there. Along with, I forgot the other.
1: The singer?
0: Yeah.
1: Keisha Cole,
0: yeah, that's right. And before that, I played Mr. Belt and Wezol, and the name track is called It's Not the Right, But It's Okay. That's Whitney Houston cover. And then before that, you heard Babes on the Run. The name track is called Power. And before that, To Set It Off is by TXC along with Mavo and Sade. The name track is called Walele. And in words, BB.
1: Yes, first about Babes on the Run. So Babes on the Run is the stage name of a producer named Sophie. She's originally from St. Petersburg in Russia. And she creates music where she blends the music from... So she blends funky beats with retro vibes. And then so all music, new music that she blends in her set. And she's also performs as a DJ, and she performs in many places around the world, in New York, LA, Ibiza. And then facts about Mr. Belt and Wezol. They are a Dutch electronic music duo consisting of DJ Bart Rim and DJ music producer Sam Van Wes. And they are known for tracks like Finalist and then also Somebody to Love. And in 2016, they received an award for Breakthrough Artist of the Year at the 31st International Dance Music Awards.
0: Cool facts, BB. And back to the music. Underneath us right now, we're playing Jeremy Sylvester in 3Play. The name of the track is called Rio, right here on Bantu Knots Radio. So, man, we'll be right back after these good messages after the music, all right? So hang tight. Don't go nowhere. Tell a friend and neighbor who may not know about us, all right? Peace, and enjoy the sounds. Peace.

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think I want to call my next project Above Below, because it's like a formula for the universe almost, and there's so many different meanings you can attach to that, above, below. Because, I mean, really, we have what's above us, we have what's below us, and everything in the middle, and we in the middle. So it's pretty much the in-between of everything, you know what I'm saying? And it's infinite, you know? And I feel like that can be applied in a lot of different ways. I'm above where I once was, you know what I'm saying? And, you know, you also have this thing where, you know, we want to rise above and not be below. So it's frequency, it's time, it's space, it's life. You know what I'm saying? Like, I think it'll be hard if I can't, you know what I'm saying? If I call it that, man, I could probably write a book about it.

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1: 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Everything's gonna be okay.
0: Yeah.
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0: Yes, yes. Thank you for tuning in to Banter Knots Radio. I am your DJ, Charles Ray, and also here with me is...
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1: 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And if you're an artist, there is a contact form that you can use to contact us and send us your music.
0: Yeah, yeah, and big shout outs to all of you listening online. You know what I'm saying? We haven't forgot about y'all, and we keep you all in your hearts because, you know, we keep, you know, keep you in our hearts because we love your ears tuning in, and thank you for listening, and everybody else who's listening on terrestrial radio, thank you as well, and everybody who's been supporting us, sharing us, and all that. We love y'all, man. Thank you so much, so much. And so we got a lot of music coming your way, and underneath us we got some BT Express right here. It's called Once You Get It, right here on Banter Knots Radio, y'all. Check it out. Enjoy.

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1: Oh my gosh, the music just turns me on.

0: Black Sheep. The name track is called The Choice Is Yours. Off the album called A Wolf in Sheep's Clothing. And before that, you heard Q-Tip. The name of the song is called Let's Ride from his album called Amplified. And then before that, you heard Top Quality. The name track is called Magnum Opus. And before that, you heard PM Don. The name track is called Set Adrift on Memory Bliss. And that's from the album called Of the Heart of the Soul. It's a long title. And Of the Cross, The Utopian Experience. Yes, rest in peace to PM Don. And then before that, we walk in with BT Express. And the name track is called Once You Get It. And that's from the album called Do It Till You're Satisfied. And BB, what you got to say on that?
1: So I have facts about PM Don. So it's an American hip-hop and R&B duo that was formed in 1988 by the brothers Atrell and Jarrett Cords. Atrell was known by his stage name as his stage name was Prince B, sometimes also Prince B the Nocturnal. Jarrett was called was known as Eternal or DJ Minute Mix. They are from Jersey City in New Jersey, and they had a lot of success in the 90s with that song that you play today. And one of the members passed away in 2005. So one of the brothers, Prince B, died in 2005 due to complications of diabetes. And the song Set Adrift on Memory Bliss, like I mentioned, was a big hit in the 90s. It was released in August 1991, and it got to the top of the Billboard 100 charts in November 1991. And an interesting fact about that song is that it's the first song that placed number one on the Billboard Hit 100 after after they started using the Nielsen sound scan system, which is a system to monitor airplay and sales, and that was more accurate than and more closely reflected the popularity of music compared to what they were doing before.
0: Yeah, I heard that. Yeah, I said rest in peace to the whole entire group. You know, but I forgot. It is comprised of two members, Prince B and his brother. Mm-hmm. I forgot his name.
1: Jarrett.
0: Yeah, and so yeah, man, I had that tape, and very thoughtful, album and things, and saying big shout outs to that group, man. That's a dope jam, Set Adrift on Memory Bliss, and underneath us we playing music by, it's called Otis McDonald, and the name track is called Is This Jazz Live. All right, so you're hitting with us, Bench on Us Radio. Feel good about the music that we're about to deliver to you, like always. So thank you for your ears, and enjoy the rest of the flavor right here at Bench on Us Radio, y'all. Check it out. Yeah.

0: thick one.
1: I want the thick one.
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1: I want the thick one.
0: I don't care if you dark skinned or you red, long as you eat your cabbage and cornbread. You can hop on that table, it don't matter. Ooh.

0: Koopa, along with WizKid. The name track is called Jam. That's from his album called XX. And you heard Otis McDonald. The name track is called Is This Jazz? From the album called Live. Check it out. And DB with the facts. So here she is.
1: Yes, I have facts about Fally Ipupa. He released the album Double X or XX on April 17, 2026. The album marks 20 years of his solo career. Fally Ipupa started his solo career by releasing the album called Trois Chemins in 2006. And so to celebrate that anniversary, he is releasing two albums in 2026. The first one is Double X, and then he's going to also have an anniversary concert at Stade de France. It's the largest stadium in France. It's located in Paris. It has a capacity of more than 80,000 seats or places. And when the concert was announced, it sold out very, very quickly, and so they had to add a second date. The album Double X features many artists from across Africa, including WizKid from Nigeria, Angelique Kidjo from Benin, Joe Dwetfiles from Haiti, DJ Maporiza from South Africa, and many more artists. So those were a few facts about Fally Ipupa and his latest album.
0: Fally Ipupa, And if you are an artist and you want your songs played on the show, send it our way, you know what I'm saying, to bantanas.com/contacts us. Is that right? Also, we have, you can slide it to us at our email. That's bantanas@gmail.com. That's BANTUNAUTS. And I think y'all got enough information on that. So, hey, man, send us your best jams and we slide it in the mix and things like that. So, yes, y'all, underneath us, we're playing the Abstract Orchestra. The name of the track is called Raid, which is a rendition of MF Doom, you know what I'm saying, Mad Villainy album, you know what I mean? So, hey, check it out right here on Bantanas Radio, y'all. And thank you for listening. And we got more music coming your way. Yeah, y'all, check it out, y'all. Bantanas Radio.

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1: Salut, salut à tout le monde. C'est Etiel, Highman General. 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Stay safe, keep it African. Shoo.

0: was Russian along with Mole and ATN and Tigger. The name track is called What I Like. And before that, I played Joe Boy. The name track is called Contour. And man, I haven't heard from Joe Boy in a while, but here he is, you know what I'm saying, with Contour. And then before that, I played My Joe, and the name track is called Musa Paradisa. And that's from the album called Tropic of Thule. And then before that, I played Umoja. The name track is called Mofaya, from the album called Mawimbi Classic. And I played also, to set it off, by Orchestra, Abstract Orchestra. The name track is called Raid. That's from the album called Mad Villain Volume 1. And what you got to say on this, BB?
1: So the band Maju is from Finland. That was kind of unexpected. And they started as a producing electronic music and inspired by African music. And then now they're a full band and they have two singers, one from Zambia and another from Senegal.
0: All right, y'all. That's it for us. You know what I'm saying? Thank you for listening. Man, time rolled fast, but hey, man, we got to go. And stay tuned for the next program. It's just going to be just as wild as this one. So stay tuned. Don't touch that dial, because the next show is just going to be so interesting. So, hey, y'all, thank you for listening. And any last word, BB?
1: See you next week. Same time, same channel.
0: Yeah. Peace.

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Here are three ways. 1. Tell a friend. You probably know at least one person who would love this show. 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
1: Hello, this is Mike G of Country Jamboree. Unfortunately, the show we intended to play was not recorded and cannot be presented. So we're playing a show from the past. And this show is done on April 9th, 2023. Hopefully you enjoy it, and we'll have a new show next week. Sorry for the inconvenience. Enjoy.
2: Hi, this is Sean Klein, host of Everything But the Kitchen Sink. You're tuned in to the Country Jamboree with

Don't tease me. Yeah, hi. This is Mike G, host of the Country Jamboree, an hour of classic country music and some not so classic of all kinds that charted. That's what I do. From the beginning of charted country music, 44 to the 70s up to 76. We lost 78, 70. No, I think we still have 77. We lost 78, 79. I don't know how or why, and it kind of bothers me, but there's not much I can do about it. But just deal with it. So we can't deal with it. Anyway, welcome to the show. This is the show where we play the old country music that you used to hear on the radio, but you don't hear so much anymore. I've been watching the Ken Burns documentary about country music. It's really quite good if you haven't seen it. I think it's on Amazon Prime. And if you had PBS app and pay for that, I'm sure it's on there too. So check it out. It's very thorough look at country music. I'm actually learning things I didn't realize, and yet hearing things I know and even learn more about it than I knew before. Like, I didn't realize Johnny Cash and his wife. Well, I knew they had marital problems, but I didn't realize the way he treated Cynthia. I think her name was Cynthia. Why do I think? I'm thinking of John Lennon, but I think both of them, their names were Cynthia. And I guess he treated her like, oh, I got June Carter now, so go away. Even wrote Ring of Fire, or sang the song that June Carter wrote. Or, no, not June Carter. Somebody else wrote it. And I can't remember who it was. Or maybe it was June. Yeah, it was June. It was about their relationship and how she felt. And it didn't sell. I should see if we can find that copy. I'd like to hear it. Although I would never. I think Anita Carter sang it. That's right. But it didn't do well. But Johnny Cash did very well. So maybe in the future show I'll find the Anita Cash version just to hear it. I mean, they didn't play the whole song in the whole show, but it was kind of interesting. Anyway, why I even got into that, I don't know. But this is the Country Jamboree playing country music. And you know what? I don't know who today's artist is on Country Style USA. I didn't get a chance to proof it. And it's too late for me to do that now. So we'll just get the mystery guests on the half hour. But for now, this is a show that's on the Global Voice, your flagship station, and your local radio station. And you can write me. We'd like to hear from you. Email is the best way and only way to reach me. Have a question, have a artist request, have a song request. If I have it, I'll be glad to play it. And it's CJ, like the show, Country Jamboree, CJ at mikesmess.com. That's M-I-K-E-S, like Sam, M-E-S-S, like to Sam, .com. 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I gotta, you know, I may be paying the wrong address at times. I'll find out when I get an email that's on the 78 Deadcast for the Country Jamboree. That would be kind of weird. Anyway, let's get started with Lonely River Rhyme by Bobby Helms.

Yeah, Jerry Reed doing the song. I believe he wrote and did it and did pretty well. Not very well in the country chart, but it did bigger for Elvis in the pop chart when he released it around the same time, too, 67. So kind of nice to know that, you know, Elvis liked it enough to do his own copy of it. Long-legged guitar picking man. Of course, that's Johnny Cash and June Carter. And then Bobby Helms. Both Jerry Reed and Johnny Cash and June Carter were from 67. And from 1960, Lonely River Rhine. No, it wasn't a follow-up to Fall Line, because that was 57. So I guess he figured if it worked one time, let's do another song like that. It had the same type melody and everything. But no, it wasn't the follow-up. That was it was about 3 years later. Here's the Wilburn Brothers and You're Not Pay... I'm not sure if I got this right. You're Not Pay Love.

Wow. George Hamilton the Fourth and Fair and Tender Lady from 1964. We tried to play Jimmy Skinner, John Wesley Riley, or Harden, but it was not a very good copy, so we'll have to skip that one. And I don't know when that was from. I Gotta Know Wanda Jackson from 1956, when she was a rockabilly queen. Wilburn Brothers from 1962, You're Not Play Love. I said Pay Love, but it's Play Love. Get it right yet. Here's Ernest Tubb with the Wilburn Brothers, a song we used to play quite a bit. I haven't played in a while. My sweetie and I both love this. My sweetie being Maureen. But here it is.

0: Jesus Is the Soul Man, Billy Grammer. Yeah, I didn't know that one. I knew the song, I didn't know who did it. Hotcha Hawkin. And Lonesome 77203, which charted after he died. The song just started selling because of that, because of the plane crash on March 5th with him and Patsy Cline and other people I don't remember. But sad story if you ever heard about it. But anyway, Mr. Love from 1957 and Ernest Tubb and the Wilburn Brothers. We're going to have our next unknown guest because I didn't check it. So we're all going to be surprised for this week Country Jam, Country Style USA show. So we'll have that after this from your local station. You're listening to the Country Jamboree.
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This is Sergeant Tom Shaw with a big welcome to Country Style USA. 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Now here's the star of this week's show, Johnny Tillotson.

Thank you very much. A song called Rip It Up that we hope you like. This next song we're going to do is a song that was recorded by the late Hank Williams. We'd like to do it for you. It's called I Can't Help It.

0: Thank you. I'd like to introduce a fellow who's got a lot of good words for the United States Army.
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0: Very wise words, my friend, and I know a lot of people will take advantage of what you had to say. Right now, it's my pleasure to introduce the guest on our part of the show. And it's a fellow I've had the pleasure of working with on some of our Cadence records. He records for RCA Victor himself. His name's Floyd Kramer. He's got Alexander's Ragtime Band all ready for you. Floyd?

Yes, sirree. That was our guest on Country Style USA today, Mr. Floyd Kramer. Right now, we're going to go ahead and do a ballad that we hope that you're going to like called...

Thank you very much. It certainly was nice to be on Country Style USA today. And be sure and drop us a card and let us know if you enjoyed our show. Write to Johnny Tillotson, Country Style USA, Governor's Island, New York 4, New York. We look forward to hearing from you. Until next time, so long.

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On behalf of Johnny Tillotson and all the gang, this is Sergeant Tom Shaw saying so long for now. If you enjoyed this edition of Country Style USA, stop by, see your local Army recruiter, and tell him about it. Till next time, then, remember, your local Army recruiter offers you choose-it-yourself vocational training.

I can spot a cheetah. Okay. Well, I'm glad you can. Many people can't. That's from 1969. And two from 62. Send me the pillow that you dream on. And it keeps right on hurting. Johnny Tillotson. I didn't expect it to be him, but that's pretty interesting. Show sounds a little different. It sounds like it's more automated, the country style USA. By the way, these are shows that were put out in the 50s, maybe 60s, for the Army. And, you know, to get you to recruit to join the Army. So, anyway, you don't need to know all of that. Anyway, we're going to end it with an early Buck Owens, way before he was on Capitol Records, like 53, 54. Country Girl Leaving Dirty Tracks. Here we go. And we'll see you next week.

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Leave PRX Remix a message at 615-26-REMIX and tell us yours.

0: Do you want to be a rock star?
1: I want to be a pop star.
0: What do you have in you that's going to make you good at that?
2: A lot of excitement and like encouragement for the other people.
1: I'm Slay. Well, I love it. I love singing. And also, I feel like I went to a Lizzo concert a while back, and what really I thought was really amazing, besides her fantabulous voice, is that she put on such a good show, and like she sang just as good as in concert as she does on recordings. And I think that's really important because it shows that you're not like super produced and like, yeah. And
0: do you want to be a performer?
2: I really want to be a performer.
0: Yeah. What do you want to do?
2: I want to like be the singer and the main person that leads the whole band.
3: There's a reason why I didn't feel like I could even get started with music till I was 27. I felt like I could have done like folk music or like quieter music or something, but I was really into going to punk shows and stuff like that, and it was like super male dominated. I remember like touring bands coming through and hitting on like me and like my young friends, and we're only like 14, and it's just, it's like a lot of predators, you know? It's really not very safe. When you're not in a safe situation, you can't be creative. And that is just deeply unfair. I really don't care if like the kids I work with decide like, ah, music's not really my thing. You know, like it's not like I'm trying to create like an army of musicians or anything. But for some of them, it really will be their thing. And I want to give them something that I didn't have and like let them get started with that like as soon as they want to. They can start their life right now. You know, like you don't have to wait till you're an adult to start your life. Like you're already doing it. And I think it's exciting to encourage kids to just like make big moves.
0: That's Amy Olsner. She's the founder and director of Girls Rock Bloomington. Girls Rock is about rocking. Yes, the kids learn how to play in bands. But the secret goal, the real goal, is to help the kids become more confident in their ability to express themselves. It can be hard for any of us, I think, to start putting creative work out into the world. And I don't just mean songs or paintings. Could be starting a business, saying your piece at a city council meeting. Just putting yourself out there is hard. But Amy Olsner seems to have found a way. She's a singer-songwriter in her own right. She's put out 9 albums in the past 12 years under the name Amy O. We're going to hear from Amy about how she got started, and we'll also hear from some of the kids at Girls Rock about what the program means for them. Here's Amy.
3: I was living in Western Massachusetts for quite a few years after college and met my friend, and then it turned into a romantic relationship. And he was 19 years older than me, and he was a very unconventional, really cool, like weird, very charismatic person. And we had, you know, a really like fun relationship and a great intellectual connection, I guess. And he was super encouraging of my music and my art. And I really wasn't doing anything with music much at the time, just a little bit. We ended up breaking up, but we stayed good friends. And
0: a month after they broke up, he found something that seemed like it might be cancer.
3: He was like someone that was very into like natural health and was definitely a perpetual child in certain ways. And so I immediately felt this like sense of responsibility for the situation. Like I immediately took charge and was like, all right, we're going to the doctor and we're going to get this looked at. Like, I'm going to take you tomorrow, because I had this feeling like he just wouldn't deal with it. And so we went, and they ended up sending him to the ER. And it was just this really wild experience where he ended up getting surgery the next morning at 8 a.m. because it was such an extreme situation.
0: His oncologist said he couldn't be sure they had gotten it all.
3: You should definitely go, like, check that it didn't spread to your lymph nodes.
0: Time went by, and he didn't go. Amy was worried. But it was complicated, because they weren't together anymore.
3: And I'm, like, 19 years younger than him,
0: right.
3: You know? And it, he's a grown-up, and
0: right.
3: I'm 26. So,
0: yeah.
3: And, yeah, I was just totally lost in that situation, completely consumed by it, losing weight. And I developed all these, like, stomach issues and kind of almost, like, sympathetic pains. I actually still have, like, digestive trouble and all this stuff that, like, started then.
0: It was a stressful time. And he was only getting worse.
3: In the meantime, I was trying to figure out how to move on with my life. And I felt like I didn't really know what to do with myself. I was very, very, like, at a low point and very depressed. And I was like, is there anything I'm interested in? And I thought, I've always wanted to work at a girls' rock camp.
0: Oh, really?
3: And, yeah, like, it makes me kind of emotional. But just thinking about it. Like, I looked up, like, the Brooklyn Girls Rock Camp, and I was like, I'm gonna sign up to volunteer and then just, like, see where life takes me, because I just wanted to do something that was, like, life-giving and kind of get myself out of that situation, or you know, just have some other identity outside of it. So I went and did that summer, and I just ended up, like, loving it so much. It was, like, lighting me up inside. And it made me feel this confidence for the first time ever around, like, I could perform music. Like, it gave me that, even though I was an adult, but I really hadn't performed music very much. And also, like, I had never seen that many, like, women and non-binary and trans people who were really good at instruments. I had just never been around that. So it was, like, kind of mind-blowing. I was, like, secretly learning along with the kids, because I kind of, like, pretended I knew guitar better than I did, because I signed up to be a guitar coach.
0: Uh-huh.
3: And I'm actually just secretly, like, how do you play a power chord? like, figuring it out. I ended up loving it so much, and I decided to move to New York. And then after making the decision, like, just totally serendipitously, the girls' rock organization in New York called Willie Mae Rock Camp for Girls, they had an opening, like, they had this new position of running an after-school program. And that's what I've always done, is work with kids and do all sorts of creative stuff. So I applied for it and I got it. So I was like, all right, this is good. Like,
0: yes.
3: It made me feel like I had somewhere to go and, like, something to aspire to. I feel like there's been a few points in my life where I was like, okay, like, my life is going to be okay. And that was one of them.
0: Wow.
3: And I think also in part because I did feel like I was in such a difficult and painful situation that I needed, like, kind of lifted out of.
0: She moved to New York. But she was still helping her friend, and he was getting more and more sick.
3: I was, like, gonna, like, help cover some of his rent, and I was just very much involved in, like, trying to keep him afloat. I was almost, like, manically trying to just make him not die. Like, but I think it was kind of a very childish, like, coming from a childish place of, like, I can fix this, and... Like, they say that papaya is anti-inflammatory, so I'm going to go get him, like, 5 papayas. Like, kind of, like, delusional thinking. And also just trying to, like, show him love. I almost kind of laugh about this, how people say, like, when you break up with someone, like, you kind of want to see them not doing well. But I'm always, like, laughing, like, yeah, but you don't want to see them dying. like, it's so dark, but it's just, like...
0: She was in New York, calling him all the time, but also feeling complicatedly relieved that she wasn't there as his illness started to take over. It was very stressful.
3: In part also because it just felt like there were no adults around. You know what I mean? Like, because he was like, he was in denial. And so there wasn't a system really in place. Like, he had a lot of friends and community members helping him, but it wasn't like going through the usual channels when someone's sick of like, go to the hospital and like they have a doctor and they have people watching over them. And so it felt terrifying to me. And just like witnessing, I had grandparents die, but I had just never seen somebody's body deteriorate in such a brutal way. And then he died. During the whole year that he was, you know, I guess slowly dying, I began this song a day practice that I did, and I made 4 albums that year. And that like very much kickstarted my music career.
0: How did you realize that you kind of needed to do that? And like, what did it do?
3: Yeah. So I had done this thing called Fun A Day with my friends in the past, and it's like a project you do in January and it to like beat the winter blues, and you do like some sort of creative daily project, and then at the end there's a show, and I responded really well to it. I really liked the structure of it. It in a way it takes the pressure off because you're just doing it every day, so you're exercising that muscle. And I felt like I got a lot better at songwriting because I had done that the first time I tried. So when the next year came around, I was like, I definitely want to do that again. And I basically decided not only was I going to do it in January, but I was going to do it in April, July, and October. This is 2012. And I was going to make an album each time. And I think that I needed to do that because I was having such a hard time. I really didn't want to basically get like devoured by that painful situation. So it was like me just like, I'm thinking of Harold and the Purple Crown, or Crown, that book, yeah. And like how he is able to like draw like a little life raft to get right. him out of something. It was like that. When you're going through something that feels like senseless, you know, and yeah. awful, I think it feels important to make something out of it. Like that yes. is what makes life okay. He was like so supportive of that project and so supportive of my music, and it was really like extremely poignant because every album he listened to except the October one, because he died in November, so I hadn't made it yet. I just want to say, not like anyone knows him, but just like he was a beautiful person, and like he made a really positive impact on my life.
0: The Serotones are a pretty new band based here in Bloomington, Indiana. They are
4: Natasha. I'm the drummer of the band. I'm 13 and my pronouns are she, her.
5: Fagan. I am 13 years old. I am the guitarist of the band.
6: Tesla, I'm 12 years old, almost 13 years old. Next month I will be 13. My pronouns are she, her, and I am the singer and bassist of the band.
0: They got their start in Girls Rock Bloomington. They'd been put into a group together in the summer camp in 2022. One of their first tasks was to come up with a name.
5: I was like, we should base it around like serotonin, because it's like the happy.
4: Because the first song we wrote was like about being happy, and it's kind of the opposite of the songs we write now, but you know.
6: Yeah, some of them are happy.
4: There's like
6: some.
4: One.
0: I mean, they are staring into the headlights of adolescence. Anyway, one of their band coaches suggested the Serotones, and it stuck. They played together in camp, but almost a year went by before their next step. Girls Rock did an after-school program to get ready for Bloomington's Grand Falloon Festival. That's a festival of music, art, and literature in town. That was the Serotones' second formation. Amy could tell they had a good thing going, so she put them together again at Summer Camp 2023, where
3: they, like, really killed it. And Girls Rock was invited to perform at the Russian Recording 20th Anniversary Showcase. And Mike Brodowski, who runs that recording studio asked if there were any, like, camper bands. So I thought of them because, all the camper bands were amazing, but they just felt like kind of the most ready since they had this previous experience together.
0: Russian Recording is, as you might have guessed, a recording studio here in Bloomington. Once you start saying yes, people start saying yes to you, too. Russian Recording offered each of the bands that played their 20th anniversary show a free day at the studio.
6: Which we used to record all of the original songs that we had written so far.
4: And that became our EP.
0: Happy But Alone came out in January 2024. And that led to other things.
3: I noticed that they were like starting to get gigs around town.
0: They've played a bunch of shows the past few months. They're generally the youngest band, but they haven't let it go to their heads.
6: I don't necessarily think it's important making it big. I think it's important to have a band that is creating music that you feel is emotional, that you feel is important, and you feel is going to help somebody someday.
0: It's a good insight. There are more important reasons to make art, but it can also be a way to build your own confidence. Do you get nervous?
1: Oh, for sure. Always. I've been on stage so many times and I always get nervous. But not nervous in a way that at this point stops me from singing.
2: I just take some deep breaths and just perform without thinking about it.
0: And how does that feel to perform?
2: Feels really nice when all the audience clap and shout.
3: If I were to give advice to any young person, it would just be like, just start behaving as if that's what you do already, and like people will totally believe it. I feel like going through that death and like grieving experience was this huge initiation into adulthood for me, and like really kind of, I guess in a way it felt like it really busted up like this innocence that I had been carrying. But yeah, then on the other side of that, there is sort of this freedom and this realization of like no one knows what they're doing. But at the same time, I think what an adult is like someone who can be emotionally regulated, like someone who can hold space, and like most importantly, someone who can take care of themselves. So I think that that's like what I try to bring to working with kids, is this duality of like, I also don't know what I'm doing and I'm exploring, and I have developed many years of like learning emotional regulation and learning how to tend to my inner child so that like I can hold space for you guys and not be triggered and activated, and then you guys can have safe space to feel your feelings.

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Our associate producer is Dom Hayab. Our social media master is Jillian Blackburn. Our intern is Carl Templeton. We get additional support from Aabon Binder, Aaron Kane, Sam Schemenauer, Peyton Whaley, Kate Young, and Lisa Robin Young. Our executive producer is Eric Bolstridge. Instrumentals on this episode are from Amy Olsner's newest album, Mirror Reflect, which came out in early May. You can hear the songs with the lyrics on your favorite streaming service. At the Girls Rock Bloomington rehearsal, we heard from Phoebe, Anna, Fiona, and Aria, and Simone. Thanks, as always, for listening.

0: This is Bird Note. Ornithologist and poet J. Drew Lanham often writes about his experience as a black man in the outdoors, both the joy of being in nature and the racism he faces in the field. Sometimes that's led him to bird in places that others might overlook. And one time, looking for sparrows inspired a poem celebrating these little brown birds.
1: Sparrow envy. Were I the sparrow, brown-backed, skittish, and small, I would find haven in thorniest thickets, search far and wide for fields lain fallow, treasure the unkempt, worship the unmown, covet the weed-strewn row. I would slink between sedges, chip unseen from brambles, skulk deep within hedges, and desire the ditches grown wild. I would find great joy in the mist-sodden morning, sing humble pleas from the highest weeds, and plead for the gray days to stay.
0: 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I'm Mark Bramhill.
2: Being a young adult in Bloomington or in Indiana or in the Midwest as a whole can give you complicated feelings. Some people love it, some people hate it. A lot of people find themselves saying, "Oh man, the Midwest is so boring. I need something to do." That's part of where DIY music scenes come from. DIY scenes are about having something to do in the Midwest. They're a cultural touchstone for cities like Bloomington, both big and small. You're not tied to big corporate music labels. It's about building community from the ground up, helping each other record music themselves, make their own merch, book their own tours. It's about friends helping friends helping more friends. DIY music includes a bunch of genres, including hardcore, punk, indie rock, and shoegaze, just to name a few. There's a sense of pride that comes through with taking matters into your own hands to create art and build community. Bloomington's had a bustling DIY scene for a long time, and it has a particular name associated with it. There's a podcast called It's a Beautiful Day in the Gulch, and an album of the same exact name by hardcore punk band Laughing Gas. There's the song Gulch Brigade by hardcore band Full Stride. Those are all from the past 6 years, but it goes back even farther. Gulcher Records, the label that put out The Gizmos, one of Indiana's first punk bands, started in the 1970s. These days, you can see it on hardcore punk t-shirts and tote bags too. But why the word? Why do people keep calling Bloomington the Gulch? Miles Grimmer grew up in Franklin, Indiana. He was 18 when he was in college at IU in Bloomington. One day, he was visiting home when his uncle asked him,
3: "How's Bloomington? How's the Gulch? We used to call it the Gulch."
2: The word stuck with him from that moment on. He got interested in Bloomington's history of DIY rock and started to learn more about it. That's when he found Gulcher Records. We'll come back to Miles. He's one of the people who ran with the word years later. Bloomington played an important role in the early days of punk rock in Indiana. Gulcher Records was a DIY record label and a zine that Bob Richert started in 1975. Richert was a grad student in geology, but he found himself spending more time spinning rock music at the campus radio station than studying rocks. By 1973, he discovered zines. It didn't take long for him to start Gulcher Magazine, that might be the first association in print of Bloomington and the word gulch. But Richard didn't coin it. People had been calling Bloomington the gulch already. He thinks it might be the terrain, but he admits he might be biased, since he arrived as a geology grad student. Some people think Gulcher Magazine and Gulcher Records were named after a book that came out the year before. Gulcher, by rock critic Richard Meltzer, is a collection of his sprawling thoughts on rock music and culture of the previous decade. Bob Richard insists that he didn't name the zine in the record label after Meltzer's book. One of the bands on Gulcher Records was the Gizmos. They put Bloomington on the map as an important place in DIY rock. Formed in 1976, the Gizmos have been called Bloomington's first punk band. They sang the song "The Midwest Can Be Alright."

0: That came out on a compilation album called Red Snert's The Sound of Gulcher in 1981. Dale Warrens was a part of the Gizmos at that point. He sang on that song. The thing is, the Midwest didn't always feel all right. Dale remembers what it was like being part of the first wave of punk rock in Indiana. It felt lonely. He felt like not many people cared about the bands he liked, like Sex Pistols and the Ramones. People really didn't get it.
1: We were the weird band on the bill. We were able to play most of the bars in town, but never more than once.
0: They actually did get the go back once. It was for a Battle of the Bands contest.
1: That night was kind of wild, but that would have been like just as school resumed 1979, and there was enough interest that slam dancing was sort of happening, and that got kind of out of hand. One of the organizers of the contest got got the wind knocked out of him, got cannonballed. Our set was closed down early, and it was, I'd want to say near riot, but it was very tense atmosphere. And we were subsequently banned, not just from playing there, but from entering the blooper.
0: At this point, it's the early 80s. The word gulch has taken on its first life in Bloomington. The gulch is shaping into the space for punks, weirdos, and freaks to be themselves. A lot of indie music comes from people who feel marginalized in society. This is a space for people to be accepted for who they are. It's graduating from just a word to be thrown around to almost a badge of honor. And then it disappears for a few decades. After both of them heard the word gulch thrown around for years in DIY music, it made its way into Miles and Alex's jokes when they'd be talking about the day they're having.
2: We used to say, like when we were hanging out and walking around and when it's a nice day out, we'd just always say, it's a beautiful day in the gulch. And it was sort of kind of like just a saying that we would throw around. And so we just decided to name it that.
0: Now it's the mid-20-teens. Remember Miles Grimmer? He's the college student whose uncle asked him about life in the Gulch. Now, he's the vocalist for a band called Laughing Gas. They're playing tons of DIY shows around Bloomington, and they've released their second EP, self-titled, as Laughing Gas.
3: I think in different periods of your life, it's pretty normal to have a sense of stuckness, and it's like the most frustrating thing. I think especially like, for me, it was like in my mid-20s. It's like transitioning out of this one stage of life, having anxiety about if my like life was aligning with my goals or whatever.
0: Grimmer hasn't always remembered the exact time, place, and feelings he had surrounding every song he's written. But with the song The Gulch, he did.
3: Yeah, that song is just like being bored. It's a song that's like about being bored in your town, and like everything feels similar, or it's like there's shifts in like the energy. People you know have moved away, or like things you like disappeared. But at the end of the day, it's still like if you're still the same person in the shifting environment, I think there's a sense of frustration.
0: Miles is saying, what are you doing? I gotta get away. I can't escape this. Run in place. He's talking about how he feels living in Bloomington during this time in his life. Having feelings of frustration and stuckness, but eventually having a change of heart.
3: I think the refrain of that song is, there's nothing to do and it's a beautiful day in the Gulch. Which, you know, it speaks to, like, just being able to appreciate where you're at, even if it's, like, it feels whack in that moment. I also feel like it's kind of like the Gizmo song, The Midwest Can Be All Right. I see it as, like, a spiritual... No, yeah, it's kind of really draws inspiration from that line of thinking. It's like, I like the Midwest because there's nothing to do.
0: Thank you. At the same time, when Laughing Gas was recording It's a Beautiful Day in the Gulch, Miles and local poet Alex Wirtgentruber started up a podcast of the same name. That was 2019.
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0: And by gulch, I mean Bloomington, Indiana. But also, I mean my mind. Today is a beautiful day inside of my head. I holler into the gully, "It's a beautiful day in the gulch."
1: Then they move into whatever topic they decide to sporadically talk about. Topics exploring questions like, how much does the moon weigh? Or do you swallow your gum? The podcast documents Alex and Miles as they find ways to entertain themselves in a seemingly boring town. By this point, the Gulch has morphed into this place for people working through their feelings about Bloomington or the Midwest. Both Alex and Miles are trying to find beauty in the mundaneness. After the pandemic, a new wave of punk and hardcore bands started to pop up around Bloomington. Chance Allen is part of the DIY scene of now. He started the DIY label RTR Tapes in 2022. He plays bass in Velocity, and he fronts the band's What Counts in full stride.
2: I've been into hardcore and part of hardcore since I was a kid, you know, 15 or 16. So, like, it's something that I, like, am very passionate about and care very deeply about. Just like the ethos and the subculture surrounding it.
1: DIY shows tend to be anywhere between 40 to 50 people, but Chance was seeing these 100-person mosh fests even in the summer when the students are gone.
2: People just like actually getting into like hardcore and what it means just made me really excited and feel really good.
1: Chance was inspired by the scene that came before him. He was the next person to take the word gulch and run with it. In October of that year, Full Stride released their debut EP, which has the song Gulch Brigade.
2: Yeah, I just kind of wrote that song when I was like feeling really good about it. And just like all, like the whole sing along part, like the reaching, I'm reaching out part is just about like, none of this stuff's ever going to be perfect, but you can find community here. You can be a part of something. Like, it's like me like inviting people to be part of the Gulch Brigade, so to speak. That was kind of my motivation behind the song and how that connects to, like, you know, all of that connects back to, like, loving where you live and being a part of something that's, like, your direct community, you know, and not just, like, something on the internet or, you know.
1: Gulch Brigade is a nickname for the Bloomington hardcore scene right now. This is the most recent use of the word, as other bands have started to use it in their own songs and merch too. The term takes on a broader meaning about community in the hardcore scene. It goes beyond Bloomington city lines to Indianapolis, or even other cities in the Midwest as a whole. Miles is in his 30s now. He's been in Bloomington since college. He believes in the idea that location can influence art.
3: When we think of like the major cultural hubs of America, we think of New York or LA. But I think that sometimes when you live out there, your ideas are, you become too influenced by other people. And I think when like music from the Midwest or Bloomington or Indiana or other less populated areas, it's at its best when it is distinct and idiosyncratic, because like the pace of life and the weather in the streets probably should influence you in some way. I also think another thing I think about myself is like people say, if you can make it in New York, you can make it anywhere. But really, I believe New York's probably the easiest place to make it. And if you can make it from the middle of nowhere, then you can make it anywhere. Like with what I do, like there is something that I find it interesting to like have motion when I live in the middle, seemingly in the middle of nowhere. It's not the middle of nowhere, but yeah. It might seem like it.
1: Miles realized there's a certain charm about towns like Bloomington around the Midwest, creating art here.
3: When I am explaining to someone that I live in Bloomington, you know, sometimes I feel compelled to justify it, but other times it's like, I like it here, and like, you don't get it, and like, you don't have to get it. Like, not everyone should get it. This idea of the Gulch, by nature, it's kind of constrained. But true creativity comes from

0: constraints. Like if you have a blank sheet of paper, like you don't know what you're gonna make, but like if somebody already doodled a line on it and you have and your task is to like build from that doodle, you might come up with ideas that you wouldn't have before.
1: It can feel like there's nothing to do in the Gulch, but that's exactly what's given people like Miles, Alex, and Chance an opportunity to figure themselves out creatively and make the most with what they do have. An opportunity to make the music, the poems, the podcasts that they want to make. An opportunity to build community from the ground up and learn what it means to make art in this part of the country. For these guys, at least, the Midwest can be all right. But I'm

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In April 1670, a ship carrying English colonists sailed up the Ashley River off the coast of Carolina in search of a location for a new settlement. They selected a spot along the river's west bank, came ashore, and christened the new colony Charlestown in honor of their king, Charles II of England. Among the settlers was Dr. Henry Woodward, who soon became an indispensable member of the young community. Woodward, a skilled physician, had also lived with the Cassabo Indians on nearby St. Helena Island, where he learned their language and customs. This knowledge made him well suited to serve as interpreter and Indian agent, a role vital to the fledgling colony's survival. Even before landing in Carolina, Woodward likely knew which Indians the colony needed to befriend. Shortly after arrival, he contacted regional tribes and soon received an important invitation. In the early summer of 1670, just months after the colony's founding, Woodward journeyed inland to meet with one of the most powerful chiefs in the southeast. The emperor, as the chief was called, ruled Kofatachaqui, a 400-year-old Mississippian culture chieftain that encompassed much of present-day South Carolina. Kofatachaqui was a well-organized society with developed agriculture, a centralized governing system that linked its villages, and a large number of well-armed warriors. Woodward's visit went well, resulting in an alliance with Kofatachaqui. Later that year, in September 1670, the emperor made an official visit to Charlestown. This friendship undoubtedly helped ensure the safety and security of the young Carolina colony. Woodward and the colonists were likely aware, through historical accounts, of previous European contact with the region's inhabitants. The first documented contact with Kofatachaqui occurred during the De Soto expedition. In 1539, conquistador Hernando de Soto led a 600-man army through the southeastern region of the present-day United States, searching for gold, plunder, and slaves. Accounts from the expedition describe the visit in detail, including a memorable meeting with the kingdom's ruler, a female chief the Spaniards called the Lady of Kofatachaqui. Although still powerful, Kofatachaqui was in decline when de Soto encountered the chiefdom in 1540. Old-world diseases introduced through contact with the previous Spanish expeditions were spreading through the native population. Before Europeans arrived, however, Kofatachaqui was likely among the most powerful and well-established Mississippian culture chieftains in North America. While the lady and her kingdom sound much like an Indian princess myth, the story was well documented by members of the De Soto expedition. Just outside of present-day Camden, South Carolina, as you cross the watery river on Interstate 20, look downstream and imagine the eastern shore as it appeared 500 years ago. The virgin hardwood forest that once lined the banks are long gone, and dams have greatly reduced the river's flow. But imagine, in the distance, on a bluff overlooking the broad river, a Mississippian-style city with over 500 Indian dwellings. In the center, a plaza leads to a large mound, upon which sits a temple the size of a football field. Smaller mounds with notable buildings, along with many more dwellings, occupy the surrounding countryside. According to writings from the De Soto expedition, this was Kofatachaqui at the time the conquistador and his army arrived on May 1, 1540. The journals describe it as a town of great importance. For De Soto, it had been a long journey to reach the fabled kingdom. Nearly a year earlier, the conquistador and his army had landed near Tampa Bay on the Florida Peninsula to search for kingdoms and treasure. The expedition spent the winter in Appalachia, near present-day Tallahassee, Florida. There, they captured a boy and his teens who'd been traveling with Indian traders. The boy, whom they named Perico, told them that he was from a powerful inland empire that was ruled by a queen and was rich with treasure. Intrigued by the boy's description, De Soto was anxious to locate the kingdom. In early March 1540, with Perico as their guide, De Soto's army marched northward through what is now Georgia and eastern South Carolina.
After a difficult month-long journey through dense wilderness and seemingly endless swamps, DeSoto and his men finally reached Cofetachiqui. Apparently aware of the approaching army, members of the chiefdom met the expedition at the edge of a large river, now believed to be the Wateree River, near present-day Lugoff, South Carolina. After several emissaries from Cofetachiqui crossed the river and conferred with DeSoto, the queen appeared on the opposite bank. Attended by servants, she was carried on a litter draped with fine white cloth to the river's edge, then ferried across in a canoe shaded by a decorative awning. One expedition writer compared the scene to Cleopatra crossing the river Cydnus. The queen greeted DeSoto wearing a finely woven white shawl, her upper body draped in pearls. After exchanging warm greetings, she removed a heavy strand of pearls and placed it around DeSoto's neck as he bowed. The lady's entourage then presented the expedition with hides, blankets, meat, corn, and salt. The queen provided canoes for DeSoto and his men to cross the river, and then took them to her capital at Cofetachiqui. This is thought to have been located at the Mulberry Mound site near present-day Camden, South Carolina. The Spaniards were impressed with the queen, writing, "We were very gratified and charmed, both with her discretion and with her great beauty, which she possessed in extreme perfection." They also spoke admirably of the people of Cofetachiqui. "The Indians are very clean and very polite, and more civilized than any who had been seen in the land. They walked covered down to the feet with very excellent hides, and blankets of sable, and blankets of mountain lions. All natives were shod and clothed." Expedition writers were especially impressed with the city's huge temple, describing it as a very authoritative temple on a high mound, very large and very tall and broad, all covered high and low with very excellent and beautiful mats. They also noted that the steeply pitched roof was covered in intricately arranged seashells and pearls that sparkled in the sun. The cavernous building was described as the richest and most superb of all those that our Spaniards saw in La Florida, using the Spanish name for the southeast. Another expedition member who had seen similar buildings in Mexico and Peru said the temple was among the grandest and most wonderful of all the things that he had seen in the New World. Inside the temple's two enormous doors, DeSoto's chroniclers described 12 giant figures carved from wood, standing guard, six on each side, their faces carved in a fierce and bold posture. Expedition members noted that these huge wooden warriors, some 11 feet high, held elaborately carved weapons decorated with mica, copper, pearls, antlers, and shells. Life-sized carvings of previous rulers stood before raised wooden burial chambers, each painted with a portrait of the deceased. Within these chambers lay the remains of past chiefs and their families, their mummified bodies adorned with numerous strands of delicate pearls, fine cloths, and pelts. Throughout the inner temple, wooden chests were filled with loose pearls, the chroniclers describing chests filled with so many pearls that 300 horses could not have carried all of them. The queen and her people graciously housed the entire army within the city and shared their food stores with them. DeSoto, however, sought more than just grain and venison. His quest was for gold and silver. Finding no precious metals in the city, he ordered his men to loot the temple, removing over 200 pounds of pearls, even stripping them from the remains of deceased ancestors. Hernando de Soto stayed in Cofetachiqui for 11 days, resting his soldiers and searching for gold in the surrounding area. He was surprised and quite relieved at the warm reception and hospitality his expedition received, especially considering the powerful chiefdom's warlike reputation. He soon discovered the reason for the subdued and friendly response. It was because Cofetachiqui was in a greatly weakened state. Expedition writings mention a recent epidemic, likely caused by disease acquired through contact with the Spanish in 1521 and 1526. The queen stated that a great pestilence had visited them the previous year, and many of her people had died. Food stores were low, and in the surrounding areas, the Spanish noted, large uninhabited towns choked with vegetation, and four long row houses full of bodies from the plague.
Finding no gold or silver in the area, De Soto decided to move his army onward in search of other kingdoms to plunder. However, to ensure a safe passage through hostile lands, the conquistador took the queen hostage, forcing her to accompany them. After a few weeks of travel, she and her servants were fortunately able to escape and likely return to the chiefdom. No further mention of the Lady of Cofetachiqui appears in historical records. Despite the looting of their temple and their queen being taken hostage, the people of Cofetachiqui were fortunate that their encounter with De Soto wasn't more severe. Perhaps due to the intelligence, charm, and canny diplomacy of their queen, the chieftain was able to avoid conflict with De Soto and his powerful army. Other tribes encountered by the expedition were not as fortunate. As De Soto's army continued their march across the southeast, they looted and burned villages and crops, and killed many indigenous people. After leaving Cofetachiqui, De Soto's expedition spent the next 2 years searching the southeast in vain for a kingdom of gold to rival the Aztec and Inca empires. Finally, stranded in the swamplands along the lower Mississippi River, with his men starving and depleted, De Soto died of a fever on May 21, 1542. The chronicles from the De Soto expedition, written some 235 years before the founding of the United States, offer an extraordinarily rare glimpse into pre-Columbian America. However, according to anthropologist Charles Hudson, his march across the South caused much more devastation than Sherman's march 325 years later. Although Cofetachiqui was only looted, not sacked and burned, the chiefdom, like many other native societies, was still adversely affected. Though weakened by the Spanish intrusion and exposure to European diseases, Cofetachiqui continued to have a powerful presence in the Carolina region. By 1700, however, for reasons not fully understood, Cofetachiqui had all but vanished. In 1701, English explorer John Lawson journeyed through the watery valley and noted finding only small settlements of Congaree Indians. It is likely that the people of Cofetachiqui were assimilated into the Catawba tribe.

Early colonists in Carolina, observing local tribes gathering acorns and hunting game, likely assumed that these people had always lived a simple hunter-gatherer lifestyle in an untouched wilderness. This common perception, known as the Pristine Myth, promoted the idea that these were virgin lands, unaffected by their indigenous inhabitants. European settlers believed that colonization and civilization would improve these supposedly untouched lands. The English colonists could not have imagined that a sophisticated and powerful chiefdom, lasting for almost 500 years, had once covered a large part of what would become the Palmetto State. The Pristine Myth became somewhat of a self-fulfilling prophecy. Well before large numbers of European settlers arrived, aspects of their culture, religion, and especially their diseases preceded them. Encounters with early European settlers weakened indigenous societies, greatly reducing populations in many regions. Consequently, once grand chiefdoms dissolved into scattered tribes living in small villages. The large mound settlements were abandoned, and nature soon reclaimed the land. Within a few generations, the people who had lived in the region for centuries reverted to the basic lifestyle of their distant ancestors. We tend to recognize and celebrate our own tribes, but it's worth remembering that our shared human history on this land that we briefly inhabit may be deeper than we realize.

0: This is Bird Note. Snowy owls are glamour birds. When some fly south from the Arctic to adorn fence posts and driftwood logs in the northern United States, people turn up in flocks to see them. But these owls are infrequent visitors to the lower 48, even in winter. Most snowy owls stay in the Arctic all year long, hunting through both the long hours of summer and the darkness of winter. So, what time of day do snowy owls hunt when they come south? Are they diurnal, or daytime hunters, or nocturnal ones? Where the big owls winter farther south, many hunt from dusk into night. During the day, they often stand on the same perch, snoozing on and off. But around sunset, the white-feathered hunters begin to appear restless, fluffing their feathers and gliding from perch to perch. As dusk sets in, these opportunists fly out to seek their prey, rodents and rabbits in the fields, ducks and shorebirds along the coasts. They will even fly out over the water to take sleeping seabirds. Have you seen a snowy owl in your neck of the woods? Share a photo on our Facebook page at Bird Note Radio. For Bird Note, I'm Mary McCann.
1: I'm Kendra Hill. I used to live in Northwest Washington. There was no money. We made barely minimum wage, and we couldn't keep up on anything when it was just me and my husband. So we moved out here, and it's a lot better. We're on our second new house now. We just built a house and actually afford to live, not scrape by. We would never have had kids in Washington. We couldn't afford just the two of us, but now we could afford kids and still not be scraping by. Hannah is 2.5, and she's a turd because she's two. But Donnie here is 5.5 months. He's our angel child at the moment. But he's still a baby, so we'll see how that goes. My husband, he is a warehouse supervisor. He mixes up the chemicals, the waters, and the sands to send out to the fracking sites. And he's currently making $26 an hour. So double what he was making in Washington. Oh, yeah. Yeah, it's nice.
2: So are you all worried about the price of oil dropping or getting laid off?
1: No, he's high enough up, and he's the longest employee they've had at his branch of his job. We're making maybe 2/3 of what we made before, because they cut back the overtime. So if you're not doing anything for an hour, they send you home, because generally we have to wait for the trucks to come in and out. So he does a lot of coming home and then leaving again. So it's kind of a pain, but we're still making the money, so it's what's important. Before I moved up here with my husband, I got on Google Maps to see what the town was like, and all I could see was dust. I went on the street view, and I saw a few little shops from Main Street, and all I could see was the dust clouds. And now you can go on Google Maps, and you'll actually see shops and Famous Dave's. We've got Culver's. We've got Fuddruckers. Yep, I think there's enough businesses here we could sustain a town. In my opinion, I think we could. This is our home, and this is where we're staying forever, even if the oil field leaves. So we bought a house, and this is our home now.
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1: Good morning, everybody. Welcome to the Saturday Morning Breakfast Club, a show for kids of all ages. And you don't have to be a member to listen.

0: you were a cat. All gray with tail to match. I'll bet if someone pulled your tail, you too would want to scratch. Supposing you were a dog with spots both black and white. If you ever got a good swift kick, you too would growl and bite. No one knows just who they'll be. You're lucky that you're you. So treat all animals nicely, boy. You might have been an animal, too. We should be kind to all animals. I found that out one day when my daddy took me to the zoo.
1: There you are, Snooks. We've seen them all. Camels, tigers, elephants, lions.
0: Oh, Daddy.
1: What is it?
0: We didn't see the ape.
1: The ape? Oh, Snooks.
0: Oh, I want to see the ape. I want to see the ape.
1: Oh, all right, all right. Go ahead. His cage is over that way. I'll wait here on this bench.
0: Huh. I'm going to see the ape. I'm going to see the ape. What a big ape in that cage. And he's sound asleep. Gee, he looks just like my Uncle Louie. I think I'll wake him up. He sounds like my Uncle Louie. I'll poke him with his stick. Now I'll tickle him in his stomach. Now I'll climb up and I'll hit him up.
2: Get down from there.
1: Don't hit him. Put that stick down. Look out, Snooks. He's going to slap you. Snooks, speak to me. Are you all right?
0: Yeah. I'm all right, Daddy.
1: Well, that ought to teach you a good lesson about teasing animals. But in case it doesn't, this will.

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No one knows just who they'll be. You're lucky that you're you. So treat all animals like...

0: Saludos, amigo. Greetings, friend. Wouldn't it be interesting if one day you awoke to find you were a French child, or a Dutch child, or even a Spanish child? Well, since it's no secret this record is an introduction to Spanish, I think it would be very nice you did wake up to be a Spanish child. Hey, amigo? Now then, with the help of this record, let's play some games and sing some songs. And of course, since we will be Spanish for a day, let's speak a little Spanish as Spanish children do. And I hope you will learn Spanish without the accent I have in English.
1: Speak a little Spanish. It is very easy. Instead of saying yes, yes.

0: same.
1: Just listen and see if you don't agree. We will always sing the English first.
2: Actor
3: is actor.
2: Animal
3: is animal.
2: Color
3: is color.
2: Cereal
3: is cereal.
2: Melon
3: is melon.
2: Regular
3: is regular.
2: Doctor
3: is doctor.
2: And gas is gas, that's right. Material
3: is material.
2: And chocolate
3: is chocolate.
2: You're really bright. Motor
3: is motor.
2: Hotel
3: is hotel.
2: And there's auto.
3: Auto.
2: Capital.
3: Capital.
2: Hospital.
3: Hospital.
2: And much more. There's central.
3: Central.
2: General.
3: General.
2: Usual.
3: Usual.
2: And for sure there's total.
3: Total.

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2: 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It is the same. And there are many more words that are the same or almost the same. Important. Importante. Radio. Radio. Restaurant. Restaurante. Theater. Teatro. Telephone. 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And lots more. So now I hope you know many words in Spanish that are almost the same as English, eh, amigo? You know what amigo means. You hear it all the time when you watch the Westerns on TV. Amigo means friend in Spanish. And how about hombre? Eh? Sure, that means man. And everyone knows sombrero means hat. And then there is Rio Grande, big river. And Los Angeles, city of the angels. And Santa Fe, holy faith. And Sierra Nevada, mountain chain covered with snow. These are all Spanish words. Caramba, you see? You speak a little Spanish already, and you didn't even know it, I'll bet. Well now, the Spanish language comes from Spain. And here is a song that tells you a little about that country.

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And you would have to know numbers. And here is a song called Tic Toc Tango that will help you.

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0: 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We will have orange juice, jugo de naranja, cereal, cereal, eggs, huevos, toast, pan tostado, jam, compota, butter, mantequilla, and milk, y leche. That was good. By the way, how are you this morning? ¿Cómo estás? This means, how are you? And this is something that we say every day, amigo. And here are some more things we say every day.

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Vamos, we go. And we'll have some fun pronto, soon. We will sing and dance all the latest dances, even do the merengue, which is a new dance. As a matter of fact, in honor of my favorite party pie, I call this song Lemon Merengue. 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But listen, this will be a good song.

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0: We'll have some apples.
1: Tendremos manzanas.
0: We'll have bananas.
1: Tendremos bananas.
0: We'll have fruit.
1: Fruta.
0: Pie.
1: Pastel.
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0: ice cream, helados, candies and cakes, dulces y bizcochos, apples, manzanas, bananas, bananas, fruit, fruta, pie, pastel, lemonade, limonada, balloons, globos, games, juegos, hot chocolate, chocolate caliente, potato chips, patatas fritas. That was fun. Qué divertido. Jorge's birthday is January, enero. What's yours? Is it in February, febrero, March, marzo, April, abril, May, mayo, June, junio, July, julio, August, agosto, September, septiembre, October, octubre, November, noviembre, or December, diciembre. Well, anyway, now let's play a party game known the world over as Simon Says. And be doubly careful, because we will play it in Spanish too.
1: Simon Says.
2: Simon dice.

0: Two.
1: Everyone should have his finger on his nose. Let's go on.
0: Simon says.
2: Simon dice.

0: But for the rest who waited for Simon Says, let's play on.
1: Simon Says.
2: Simon dice.
1: Touch the ear.
2: Tocar el oído.
1: Simon Says.
2: Simon dice.

0: Yes, that's the end of the game, my friend. El fin, mi amigo. That was very good. Estuvo muy bien. But now, we come to the end of the first side of this record. You know this would be a good time for lunch. You might have fish or meat, pescado o carne, salad, ensalada, tea, té, bread, pan, rolls, panecillos, and pudding, y pudín. After you finish lunch, almuerzo, turn the record over and we will learn a little more about Spanish. Hasta luego. See you soon. And in the meantime,
1: speak a little Spanish.
0: Monday is lunes.
1: It is very easy.
0: Tuesday is martes.
1: Instead of saying yes, yes.
0: Wednesday is miércoles.
1: You simply say sí, sí.
0: Thursday is jueves.
1: Now isn't that quite simple?
0: Friday is viernes.
1: Isn't it so?
0: Saturday is sábado.
1: And when people say, do you speak Spanish, you can say,
0: Sunday is domingo.
1: Yo hablo español. I speak Spanish.

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Caught six. Big ones, too. But they weren't crooked, so I threw them all back. 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There must be one crooked fish. He took a crooked line and he caught a crooked fish.

0: It's for crooked bedtime now. 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Yes, sir. That's what I am, real sleepy.
1: Meow. So am I. Me too.
2: He wound the crooked clock and turned down the crooked bed. He slept till Sunday morning, the crooked sleepy head. He burned the crooked biscuits and broke a crooked knife. And he cried, if I only had a crooked little wife.
1: Ouch!
2: For my cooking, I am looking for a crooked little wife.
3: It's mine.
4: It is not.
3: Give it to me.
4: Oh, Mommy gave it to me.
3: Be quiet, all of you. I've never heard such noise. You sound like animals in a zoo. Well, you do. Now come to supper, and for goodness sake, behave yourselves at the table.

0: Who else is?
1: I am.
0: Where's Mommy?
1: I don't know.
2: Mommy,
1: where are you?
2: Mommy's not here. She's gone away. Oh. And look at our shoe house.
1: Oh, topsy-turvy. Nothing's been done.
0: I got an idea. Come here.
1: Mm-hmm. Oh, that's wonderful.
2: Yes, that's me too.
3: Well, when she came back on the next afternoon, the children were humming.

Do you or I or anyone know how oats and beans and barley grow? I know. First the farmer plants his seed. Then he stands and takes his ease. He stamps his foot. He

Once upon a time, there were three brothers. In a far-off country, there lived a man who had three sons and nothing else in the world but the house in which he lived. Now, each one of the sons wanted to have the house after his father's death, but the father loved them all alike and didn't know just what to do. At last, a plan came into his head, and he said to his sons, "Go into the world, each one of you, and learn a trade. When you all come back, the one who has learned his trade best shall have the house." The three brothers thought this was a fine idea, so they went out into the world and found skillful masters who taught them their trades well. The first became blacksmith to the king, the second became a barber, and the third became a great swordsman. When the appointed time had gone by, the three brothers came back home to their father, who was very eager to have them show their skill. The young men were busy inventing ways to do this, when all at once, a big rabbit came running across the field. "Watch me, father," cried the barber. Quick as a wink, he took his brush and soap and began making lather. Then, when the rabbit came racing by, he ran alongside and lathered and shaved off the rabbit's whiskers without even cutting his skin a tiny bit. Soon after that, up came a nobleman in his coach, dashing along at full speed. Then said the blacksmith, "Now you'll see what I can do, father." Then he ran after the coach, took all four shoes off of one of the horses while they were galloping, and put on four new shoes without ever stopping. Then the third brother, who was a great swordsman, said, "Please, father, let me have my turn." It was beginning to rain, so he drew his sword and swung it back and forth over his head so fast that not a drop fell on him. It rained harder and harder, till the water was coming down in torrents, but he only flourished his sword faster and faster and faster, and remained as dry as if he were sitting inside a house. His father was amazed and said, "This son has learned his trade best of all, and the house is his. But all of you have really won, because in learning your trade so well, you will all be successful and happy as long as you live."

0: 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Attention! This is a public service message from WDRT. The following radio program, Mr. Coppa's Neighborhood, is not a children's program. We repeat, this is not a children's program. The music you will hear on this show was recorded by grown men and women, by adults. It was recorded with adult ears in mind. If you are a child and you find this music interesting or entertaining, it can only mean one thing. The only explanation may be that you are a combination of your biological mother and father trapped in a child's body. And one more thing. Warning. Keep your expectations low. Keep your expectations low.
1: This is Mr. Coppa coming to you on a Saturday morning with a special, special, special show for you. That's right. We call this the special, special, special show where I play for you all the most special music I've got. We throw some of the standard formatting out the window. I play some of my favorite songs off of these old records. I try to stay away from the CDs and stuff because this is all about LPs and all about the greatest tunes you're going to find on vinyl in the studios at WDRT Viroqua. But if you, before we get started on that, I want to start something off in a very classic way for you on Mr. Coppa's Neighborhood with some Stereolab. This will get your blood boiling and your heart a-pumping and getting you ready for maybe lots of organ music. We're going to focus on the organ today, maybe. At least that's what I'm thinking. I got a couple lined up here right now for the first set of music. And we have some other fun stuff, as we always do, because that's what records are. They're whole lots of fun for the whole darn family, except for the children. I want

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1: Cross the line if you're going to quit.
0: Oh. Do it again. I just don't

Johnny Mathis and Mr. Coppa's Neighborhood with a tune called Feelings from his record Feelings. Before that, Klaus Wunderlich with a Beatfox medley, La La La, Immer Weid Gek Die Sonne auf Bonnie and Clyde. From Hammond Pops 2, the books before that with Tokyo, Lenny D. Sukiyaki from the Lenny D. Tour, and we opened up with the self, title track from Emperor Tomato Ketchup. Maybe that's ketchup made from Emperor Tomatoes. I don't think anybody really knows, but that's how we started things off a long time ago at all about 802 or 4 or 3. Let's keep things going with another fantastic vocalist. Here's your friend and mine, Mr. Leonard Nimoy, with Everybody's Talkin'.

0: Distilled a delectable beverage from whale blubber.
1: Well, that's all very interesting. But when did you drink the glass of water?
0: Oh, yes, you remember that, don't you? The water. That was 35 years ago. And I was talking to Tex Rickard and Death Valley Scotty in the old Victoria Hotel. I left the cafe and walked down Broadway. Must have been thinking. The next thing I knew, I was struck by a runaway street organ in Allegheny, Pennsylvania. The entrepreneur of this musical cavalcade, an Italian gentleman, was most profuse in his apologies. This poor frightened monkey bit me in the stomach in his excitement. Were you ever bitten in the stomach by a wild monkey? No. I was rushed to the hospital soon after.

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She obeyed. 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Too late, he realized he'd forgotten to lock the nursery door after his last inspection. Wendy, you look and come tell us, said Peter. She doesn't have to tell me. I've seen it. I'm sure you're mistaken, Father. I'm not Peter. Come along now. But Wendy was back. It's not Africa, she said breathlessly. We'll see about this, said George Hadley. And they all walked down the hall together and opened the nursery door. There was a green, lovely forest, a lovely river, a purple mountain, high voices singing, a rima, lovely and mysterious, lurking in the

my time, I mean that when I want to do a thing, I like to take my time to do it right. I mean I just might make mistakes if I should have to hurry up, and so I like to take my time to tie my shoes, to eat, to get dressed, to go to sleep at night, to sing a song for you and everything I do. I like to take my time, I mean that when I want to do a thing, I like to take my time to do it right. I mean I just might make mistakes if I should have to hurry up, and so I like to take my

It takes a long time to grow, and a long time to understand your growing feelings. But it's worth taking time to be a human being. I like to take my time for many things. Don't you? I like to take my time, I mean that when I want to do a thing, I like to take my time to do it right. I mean I just might make mistakes if I should have to hurry up, and so I like to take my time.

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Really, trying to pull out all of

0: It sounds like to get funky, and then Mr. Rogers with I'd Like to Take My Time, maybe the favorite of all of the Mr. Rogers tunes, at least to me it is, and maybe it is to some of the other listeners out there too. The Cocktails walking down the street from the early highball years and the Kinks remind us to have a cup of tea whenever you're feeling any kind of emotion at all. And here's another thing that you can think about this fine, fine Saturday morning. Maybe you should get on down to Count Von Count's Continuous Cooking Down Home Diner with me and all of the rest of the people who are tuned in to WDRT.
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When I wake up in the morning, I'm so hungry and I jump right out of bed. I tell Hilda I want breakfast, but what she does is just roll over and play dead. So I stumble to the breakfast table, there I find some old stale gum or lost. So all I have for breakfast is that lousy cheese and piece of burnt up toast. And if that's not miserable, then all

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I'm your host, Mr. Kappa, and Mr. Kappa's Neighborhood for another hour of something like the best we can do with the records we have. A special treat. No interviews today, no talking. This is typically the mystery portion of the show coming up. But first, let's recount what we heard. The Count with Cookie Monster, Ernie Grover, Harry Monster, Big Bird, and Bert with Count Von Count's Continuous Cookin' Down Home Diner from the record Sesame Street, Sesame Country. Robbie's Yodel Club with Up on the Cliff from the record Come to the Mountain. Stan Borenson with Little Green Apples from the record Honey / Little Green Apples and Other Swedish Smorgasbord, a real treat to be sure. Ferrante and Teicher with their version of Lay Lady Lay from the record Getting Together, followed by Ray Bryant, one of the first records heard on Mr. Kappa's Neighborhood, The Look of Love from 1969's record Soundray. Finally, something from native Wisconsinite Les Paul, his version of the Tennessee Waltz from the record The Genius of Les Paul. And with that, we move on to what is typically the mystery portion of the show, but today maybe a little break, because it's a special show where we're trying to showcase all the best records we have. And let's just say thank you to all the good times we've had, for all the good times we've had here on 91.9 FM in the neighborhood. How about it, folks? A big round of applause for all of the people who tune in week after week and donate thousands and thousands of dollars to keep the radio on the air. This is the time when we normally listen to mysterious music that we haven't heard before, but today, forget it, except for maybe this one, which is track number 2 off of Henry Mancini's soundtrack to The Return of the Pink Panther. This is called The Greatest Gift, and that is exactly what WDRT is to you, and to me, and to the entire community. It's a gift we give ourselves that keeps on giving. How much more can we take? Well, let's find out by keeping the turntables turning and the mouth not a-blabbin'.

0: on WDRT, Julius Wechter and the Baja Marimba Band with Georgie Girl. Before that, Peter Nero with his version of Walk On By from the record Impressions, Charlie Fox and the Ring of Sound with Where Is Your Laughter, preceded by Bert Kampfert and his orchestra, a beautiful tune we all call Now and Forever from the happy wonderland of Bert Kampfert. We opened it up with Henry Mancini, the one and only, with the greatest gift, which is you and all of the other listeners who keep tuned in to WDRT Now and Forever. Now and forever. Keep her tuned to Mr. Coppa's Neighborhood for more fun and excitement this hour.
1: 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Now, twist your upper body and bend down to the right. 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
1: Not even a little bit, Ernie.
0: Oh, that's too bad, Bert, because now your favorite...

The Corporation on WDRT with a tune called Love Is Me, Love Is You. On Mr. Coppa's Neighborhood for another half hour this morning. I'm trying to bring you the best of the best hits on all the old crusty records we got here in the studios. Before that, Bert and the Girls from the record Sesame Street Fever, going all the way back to 1970 disco, doing the Pigeon. The Bob Crew generation, talking about the Bob Crew generation. Speaking of the Bob Crew generation, Music to Watch Girls By from a record of the same title, and we opened up with the Strokes' One Way Trigger, cause the Fonz wants to dance. This is the time of the show when we normally do some reading, so let's do it. In this case, let's read from the back of this organ record, which is probably one of my favorites, if it's not at least in the top 47. Lenny D, Easy Come, Easy Go is the name. He's driving a car that looks pretty old, and he's talking to a lady with long blonde hair on the back in a photograph that's taken in black and white. Reading this to you so you can know a little bit more about one of the greatest organists of all time, and because part of what we are charged with here as volunteer DJs on WDRT is to be educational as well as entertaining and informative and other things besides that. Let's talk about Lenny D just for a little while.

There was a time not long ago when all non-classical organists played the same handful of songs with the same boring style. Everything sounded either like a hymn or a hum, like "Oh, Promise Me," or a drab setting for an uninspired eulogy. Next came the rickety-tick skating rink sound and the stinging chords of the monotonous melancholy of the radio soap operas. Then came Lenny D. Lenny was one of the first performers to give the organ both an entertaining sound and a truly popular repertory. He performed old favorites and hit tunes with superb musicianship, a solid beat, and a welcomed sense of humor. With Lenny at the console, the organ was liberated far beyond the limits imposed by less imaginative players. Anyone who has seen Lenny perform at a chic bistro or at his own club in St. Petersburg, Florida, knows that the man behind the keyboards is a witty, personable, and talented musical entertainer. And anyone who has heard Lenny's Decca performances knows that the incomparable Mr. D is a musical pace setter, an inventive organist who can give new meaning to any song, a simple country tune, a torchy ballad, or a pyrotechnics-demanding showstopper. And whether he is backed by rich strings, a full orchestra, or by voices, Lenny's contribution is solid, precise, and definitive, always in impeccable taste.

Wow, I know it, I know it. I know I didn't touch all the bases. I know that there are songs out there that some of you wanted to hear that you didn't get to hear on this, what was attempted to be, like, let's whip out the best of this vinyl in 2 hours and see what we come up with. I really thought of some good songs, and I thought of some, as you know, some songs actually weren't all the best of the best. Some Feelings, for example, by Johnny Mathis. Did anybody really need to hear it? Probably not. But it was in there anyways at the very beginning. If you've been here since the beginning, that's 8 o'clock this morning until 10 o'clock when we sign off and hand it over to the next show that's coming up on the Driftless weekend. That last set, Lenny D with My Elusive Dreams, the Electric Light Orchestra, Mr. Blue Sky, Glenn Derringer with Raindrops Keep Falling on My Head, Henry Mancini's version of Gonna Fly Now, Walter Wanderley, Minha Saudade, Jim Nabors with The Windmills of Your Mind, and John Duffy wrapping her up there with Love in Every Room. I'm going to let you go with one more today, and I hope it's a good reminder for all of us to put a little love in our heart when we walk around the streets of Viroqua or whatever crazy town you live in. Let's hear it for love, peace, understanding, and all the other positive emotions that go into building a strong community. How's that for a pitch? Okay. That's a funny one. It's not funny. It's dead, so we're serious. This is serious. I'll see you next week. Have a good one.

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2: Stardate, May 2nd. The sun faces a degenerate future. That's not a value judgment, it's physics. When the sun can no longer produce nuclear reactions, its core will collapse. How far it collapses is limited by a type of pressure exerted by its atoms, degeneracy pressure. Today, the sun is fusing atoms of hydrogen to make helium. When the hydrogen is gone, it'll fuse the helium to make carbon and oxygen. But the sun isn't massive enough to extend that process, so its nuclear furnace will be extinguished. Fusion releases energy, which balances the pull of gravity. That keeps the sun puffed up. Right now, it's big enough to hold a million Earths. When fusion stops, gravity will win out. The core will shrink to the size of Earth itself, but it'll still be about half as heavy as the present-day sun. So a chunk the size of a sugar cube would weigh a ton. The dead core won't shrink beyond that. That's because the electrons in the core will exert their own pressure, degeneracy pressure. They can be squeezed only so much before they run out of elbow room and halt the collapse. That will leave a white dwarf, a dead cosmic cinder, to cool and fade over the eons. The galaxy is littered with white dwarfs, but none of them is bright enough to see with the eye alone. The closest one is a companion of Sirius, the brightest star in the night sky, which is low in the southwest as night falls, a star that faces its own degenerate future. Our web address is stardate.org. For the University of Texas McDonald Observatory, I'm Billy Henry.
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0: Good morning and welcome to Driftless Weekend on a fine Saturday morning here in downtown Viroqua. My name's Charlie. I'll be sitting at the mixing board for another almost 2 hours until noon today. I hope you join me. Let the music play.
1: Like a Mississippi donkey, y'all.

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your life. And when she came back, she was nobody's wife.

Oh my, what a nice way to end the first set here at Driftless Weekend. Finishing up with several Leonard Cohen songs, including one by him. A reminder, you are listening to Driftless Weekend on Saturday morning here in downtown Viroqua. My name's Charlie. I brought that set to you starting with a tune called Juke, featuring Bobby Rush. And that's from The Sinners, original motion picture soundtrack. Sinner, I think, won the Oscar for Best Feature Film this year. I saw it. I was fascinated with it. The music was terrific. Oh, then we went back in time to Benny Goodman, who did Chicago, from a CD called Late Night with Benny Goodman. And back in the same era, a little later than Benny Goodman maybe, Shirley Horn. Wouldn't It Be Loverly, from Shirley Horn with horns, and the horns are great on that. Then I switched over to Leonard Cohen doing Famous Blue Raincoat. Shout out to my friend Fritz, who said he loves that song. Thank you, Fritz, for listening. Shout out to my brother Paulie, who said you can't go wrong with Leonard Cohen. It's nice to know there's listeners out there, by the way. After, Leonard Cohen, we did another Cohen song with Nick Cave doing I'm Your Man. And that's from Leonard Cohen and I'm Your Man. Another motion picture, by the way. And then finished the set off with that beautiful song, Alexandra Leaving, sung by a romantic partner to Leonard Cohen and a backup singer, Sharon Robinson, on a CD called Everyone Knows. We're going to move on, but I'm going to remind you that it's opening day here. That's not baseball. That's farmer's market. I went about 8 o'clock this morning when they opened. There's a lot of things up there. Sometimes I thought, well, is it worth it to go this early in the season? And the answer for me was yes. I bought some beautiful asparagus, a couple of bunches. And then I go to the bakery usually, and which I did this morning, and bought bread. I walked my dog up there. Then I can do two things at once. I can finish walking the dog, and I can buy something at the farmer's market. Is fun for me. It was chilly, but right now it's warmed up and the sun's shining, and there are plenty of things. There's plant starters. There might be hanging baskets. I might be wrong on that, but it's worth a trip up there, folks. I think they might even have people playing music, just like we're going to do right here. So I start another set on Driftless Weekend.

That is Tom Waits pounding away on the piano and singing, of course, his tune, The Heart of Saturday Night. That's the album. The song is The New Coat of Paint. Tom Waits had a great voice back then, not so much, I think, these days. Original, of course. But that was recorded back in 1974. Remastered at some point. It's a really nice tune. You're listening to Driftless Weekend. Listening to the second set. My name's Charlie. I'll be here till noon today. I started out that set with Strange Things Happening Every Day. Kid Ramos tune from Strange Things Happening. And then the great, great Dr. John doing Such a Night from In the Right Place. Then went to Booker T and the MGs, who's still out there playing, doing Sunday Sermon from his CD called Time is Tight. And Baby, I Love You, that song was sung by Aretha Franklin from Aretha Arrives. That's going out to my friend Mike from Monday Morning Music, by Mike, I guess, which is returned on Monday mornings at 10 a.m. right here on WDRT. Welcome back, Mike. It's awfully good to hear you. Hope to see you one of these days. I may stop in on Monday, in fact. He rotates, so only does every other week, but he is playing on this coming Monday. Just another reminder that there's a lot happening downtown. We're in the 300 block of Main Street, have a window on Main Street, which is really, really nice, watching the garbage trucks and the cars and the semis go by. But it's a lovely morning over there. Bunch of people playing hacky sack out in the courtyard in front of Wonder State, and it's a good crowd at the farmer's market this morning. You might want to come down. Let's keep going here. We've got some tunes from the Austin Lounge Lizards.

An upbeat tune there, folks, from Big Richard. I'm Gonna Fall, and then a medley. I'm Gonna Fall and Old Danger Field. Great fiddle work. I played that. They're brand new to me. I haven't heard that song even all the way through until just now. And they played last night at Pierce Hill in outside of Viroqua. I haven't heard any reviews of it, but I'm sure I will. Pierce Hill is doing several concerts this summer. I recently bought tickets for Daryl Scott out there, who's coming June 13th. If you're interested, just Google Pierce Hill Performing Arts in Viroqua. You'll see their website. It's a nice, nice venue. Started out that set with Austin Lounge Lizards from their CD called The Drugs I Need. It's a great title, isn't it? Doing Toast the Earth with ExxonMobil. And then Dar Williams, Today and Every Day. That's from a CD she made called I'll Meet You Here. And Molly Tuttle, famous Molly Tuttle. What a guitar player, I'm telling you. She did Big Backyard from her CD called Crooked Tree, and that was included the old Crow Medicine Show on that tune. Then we went to John Prine, sending that out to my brother, John Prine's song, that is. The Avett Brothers did Spanish Pipe Dream from a great album and a great title called Broken Hearts and Dirty Windows. And then, of course, finally, the Big Richard. It is 11:08 right now at Viroqua, Wisconsin, and the current temperature, let me look it up, is 52 degrees, and I see clouds in the west, but here in Viroqua, we have sunshine. It's a good day to get out. Keep the radio on if you're in the car or at home, but get out if you can, too. We're going to take off on a whole new set with Little Richard. Wah, bah, bah, loom, bah.

0: Act so funny, make me spend my money, make me feel real loose, like a long neck goose or like a girl. 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
1: What's that, honey? 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

0: know she's all right. 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
1: Mm-hmm, yeah. She is all right. Thank you, Ray. Ray Charles finishing up our set here on Driftless Weekend with I've Got a Woman. Sending that out to my wife, Patty, who will be back sitting right here on Monday at 1 p.m. for her PMS Patty show. That is, Patty's Melancholy Show returns after a six-month vacation. Looking forward to that. That set started out with Tutti Frutti, the but what can you say about Little Richard? He influenced so many people. When I hear him sing, it actually makes me think of Paul McCartney. You know, that screaming and high notes is taken right from Little Richard. He did Tutti Frutti from the CD called Here's Little Richard. Then happened to be the deluxe edition. Moved on to another old-timer, Bo Diddley. Before You Accuse Me, Take a Look at Yourself from the CD called Bo Diddley. Then, the Big Bopper did Chantilly Lace. That was a 1958 hit, and it's a melancholy song for me because I remember hearing it on the radio in 58. I would have been 8 or 9 years old, depending on, you know, what month in 58 that it came out. But it was maybe one of those songs that I've first heard on the radio or heard often enough to recall. It was a huge hit back then. Then we went to Dinah Washington doing a duet with Brooke Benton. Really cool duet. Baby, You've Got What It Takes. The harmonies were absolutely terrific on the CD called The Two of Us. And then, as I said, we did close out with I've Got a Woman by Ray Charles. A reminder, you are listening to WDRT, and on Wednesday, May 6th, which is the Wednesday coming up, there's a spring pledge drive. It's a one-day pledge drive, folks, and so hopefully people will step up. It's a long day. It starts live here at 6 a.m., and this pledge drive should be over at 6 p.m. The goal is to raise $15,000. There's a $1,000 cash match from Socially Responsible Retirement Strategies. So if you give $50, that's going to be a $100 donation up to $1,000. Keep WDRT in mind on that day. Stop in if you can. You can donate online or you can call in. With that said, I'm moving on here to a whole different set, a whole different genre. Dave Alvin's going to start it out.

Yeah, music there from the Sonoran Desert, bringing us to a close on Driftless Weekend at 11:38 in the morning. About 20 minutes left here, folks, on this Saturday, beautiful, really, Saturday morning. That was Calexico, probably one of the most listened to Tucson root bands, now working out of L.A., but always draw a big crowd when they come back to Tucson. Cumbia del Polvo from their CD called El Mirador. Started that set out with Dave Alvin, famous Dave Alvin, off of his, once again, famous CD called King of California. He did a tune called Mother Earth. And then went to Tom Russell, who played on the CD called Wounded Heart of America. He's not the only one playing on that CD. It's a compilation. But he did this lovely, really good tune, Who's Gonna Build Your Wall? And I was looking for credits on that CD and couldn't find it. It's not like it used to be. A lot of people are still playing albums, and the back of the album or the inside of the album usually has who's accompanying. Couldn't find who the squeeze box or the accordion player was, but it sounded so much like Flaco Jimenez that I'm going to say it was Flaco Jimenez, who died just about a year ago now. I think it was in June of last year. Then Mary Chapin Carpenter, Haley Came to Jackson, a really interesting tune, which I hadn't heard before this, about Haley's Comet from 1910. And then an interesting title for the CD, too, called Shooting Straight in the Dark. I like that. So we're going to move on again. It's only 11:40, so we've got time to play some more music. Going to Sister Sadie.

church people say they are in this holy way.

Thank you, sister. That was Sister Rosetta Tharpe. Getting close to the end here. Doing Strange Things Happening Every Day from a CD called Gospel Train. Big fan of Sister Rosetta Tharpe. Long time. That set included, starting from the top, Sister Sadie doing Let the Circle Be Unbroken. Got a lot of sisters in this playlist. Shout out to my sisters. That was a CD called All Will Be Well. And then went to Margot Price with Jesse Wells doing Don't Wake Me Up from a CD of hers of Margot Price called A Hard-Headed Woman. And then Valerie June featuring Mavis Staples did Why the Bright Stars Glow on a CD of the same name. We have less than 5 minutes left, so I want to thank everybody for letting me sit here at the console this morning, broadcasting Driftless Weekend. I'm back for the summer doing one show a month. Next week will be Ethan sitting in on his own, I believe. Looking forward to that. We're going to play a few more tunes, and then please stay listening here. You'll be listening to Who's in the Kitchen, and then Radio Timbaje, and Saturdays with Sid, and then Reggae Poneyard this afternoon, all live right here, then followed by the Grateful Dead Hour. 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

0: 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You're listening to WDRT 91.9 FM and streaming live on the internet at WDRT.org, where you can listen live or you can tune in to recordings of previous shows by going to the archives. And this show is no exception, so if there's some information you'd like to go back and hear again, you're welcome to do that. I'm Philothea Beeson. I'm your host for Who's in the Kitchen. We're coming from Viroqua, Wisconsin, in the Driftless area of southwestern Wisconsin. And today I have a guest who I've just got recently to know, and this is Tammy Price. Mm-hmm. Yes, welcome.
1: Hi.
0: Tammy.
1: Hi.
0: You might recognize her voice because she has a show on WDRT, which is called what, like,
1: Eclectic Wonderland with DJT and Mr. Announcer Man.
0: Okay, no wonder I couldn't remember that. You've been doing this show for a few months now?
1: A few years.
0: No kidding.
1: In real life. We started February 16th, 2022.
0: Oh my goodness. Oh, well, I'm sorry. I'm really out of the loop. But Tammy and I met at a social event and started talking about food and diet, and she had a really interesting story of her life, and she's been ill for a good part of her life and has fairly early on realized that the conventional medicine just did not know really what to do with her.
1: Yeah.
0: And in a way kind of diminished her complaints, and I thought she might be able to relate to a few people in the audience who have found out that there's just limitations to conventional medical practice, and that's why people pursue other, you know, diet and other, you know, health practices that, you know, round out, just give so many more possibilities for healing and wellness. And so that's what Tammy and I are going to talk about today. I'm so glad you came on the show.
1: And thank you for inviting me.
0: Okay. We just have had some great talks. And I suppose you'll realize I'm kind of on the same wavelength as Tammy. But I've never been through the health challenges that she has been through. So I asked her to, you know, kind of give us a little autobiography of, you know, her journey. And she's tried just about every diet known to man. And so if you've tried paleo, if you've tried vegan, if you've tried gluten-free, she knows about these practices, what they do, what they don't do. And, of course, I think one of the things we've realized in talking about this is just everything is really very individual.
1: Yes.
0: And, this, you know, one size does not fit all. It just doesn't.
1: And one size doesn't fit all every time either. So, because I've had to change and start over so many times.
0: So let's begin. When did you start to realize that you were having health problems? Was it as a little child?
1: As a little child.
0: Okay.
1: I realized certain things made me feel sick. And then I was told I was just a picky eater. And but I also had that failure to thrive, and that also then turned into a severe hypothyroidism that developed at age 12 after mono, that also went undiagnosed because I was so tiny. So I had actually no thyroid function for like 7-8 years, and I was living from birth with an autoimmune enteropathy. So
0: can you tell what an enteropathy is?
1: Yeah, so basically it's autoimmune and it was affecting my gut, and what happened was I wasn't absorbing food, so I wasn't really able to grow and nourish and thrive and develop like a normal child. And then I had other genetic things where I was bendy and stretchy, so I had like Ehlers-Danlos syndrome, which is a genetic disorder of the collagen, mm-hmm. And then that comes with other special, what we call comorbidities, like postural orthostatic tachycardia syndrome, or POTS, but they didn't have a name for that until like a long time, like much later. And then also with that comes mast cell activation disorder, which is also, no one knows about it now. They really didn't know about it then. And so, but that also came, I believe, where the chemical sensitivity started, which caused me to have like a lot of weird allergies and then sensitivities to a lot of like pharmaceuticals and also halides, because the celiac disease comes with another subdivision of that, which is like Durings or dermatitis herpetiformis, which is also sensitivity. It's not just to gluten, it causes a horrible rash, but also halides. So like they, in this country, more people know it as like iodine sensitivity, but in other countries where it's known as Durings disease, it's halides in general. So like chlorine, bromelain, like all sorts of different halides. So starting out, like I was just really super sensitive. Like people would, if we were at a picnic, some people would get out bug spray and I'd have to run so that they didn't spray me, or petroleum-based products. I was sensitive to those. And no one really knew about that stuff in the 70s.
0: Isn't that something? Mm-hmm. We really have learned a lot, although we have a lot, long way to go.
1: Right. But
0: you were really probably just a conundrum for doctors. And this is one of the things you shared with me, is that you need to be your own advocate.
1: Definitely.
0: I know you're going to talk about that, because I've had friends who've had something as simple as maybe fibromyalgia or something like that, and have just been really, really, really ridiculed and demeaned and made to feel like that's just, you know, psychosomatic, it's in your imagination, it's not real.
1: Yeah.
0: But when you have all these different, you know, sensitivities, one maybe growing out of the first one to more and more, I'm sure, you know, doctors were just throwing up their hands. And
1: yeah.
0: What kind of reaction did you get?
1: Well, like a lot of hives, angioedema, so swelling in my face and throat, and then gastric distress, not just with the celiac disease, but also with the anaphylaxis. So really with mast cell, it's just random anaphylaxis. Sometimes you don't even know what triggered it. You kind of have like a bucket, and you know, maybe like you had some genetically modified foods and that fills up the bucket a little bit, and then you're around mold or some kind of like fragrance, dryer sheets or someone used Febreze, and that like overflows the bucket, and then you're in anaphylaxis. Or if you start the day with like a banana or you have spinach, those are high histamines, so those fill the bucket.
0: Oh my goodness. Now, anaphylaxis, maybe a lot of people know what that is, but it's like an allergic reaction that your throat swells up, you immediately start getting
1: wheezy. But see, the other thing that it's different for, you know, it could be different for different reactions, because you have like what's known as like H1 histamines, which affect certain, you know, H1, H2 is like kind of stomach gastric. There's H3. And then there's how medicine fights it is with like an H1 blocker or like Benadryl, or H2 blocker would be like Pepcid. H3, I don't even know really if there is one for H3. But when mast cells break down, there's a number of mediators that get released throughout the body that triggers these reactions. And I mean, there's so many of them, like cytokines or histamines of all sorts, and even heparin. So one of the weird reactions I was getting was I wouldn't clot. Like, you know, I would just keep bleeding because there was, you know, not, you know, so much heparin, like, you know, but there was enough where I was bleeding more. And, you know, it's just really weird looking back now at how this has affected me throughout my whole life. And then times where it's gotten super sensitive. But now, you know, with the research I've done, like, you know, looking back and seeing like, oh, yeah, like I was exposed to a lot of aluminum at that job doing it, working on a project. And, you know, genetically, not getting too geeky or anything like that, but on a genetic level, if you have like what's called a CBS mutation, and like, let's say you get exposed to like a lot of aluminum, that can lower what's called BH4 and then contribute to mast cells just going crazy, mast cell activation disorder.
0: So your body is trying to right itself. It's trying to help you.
1: Mm-hmm.
0: But the reactions are actually scary and harmful.
1: Very scary.
0: You know, So I was asking the other question, what were the reactions of medical professionals to this? Did they just throw up their hands or they...
1: So I really had to then start to fight and like say like, no, I reacted badly or like it didn't affect me at all. Like I was also diagnosed with systemic lupus after I was hospitalized with a blood clot, and I'd been suffering for a long time, but I was, you know, raised to like, you know, just suck it up and go on. Like nothing's wrong. You're fine. Just suck it up and go on. So I was like trying and trying so hard to just like be like everybody else. And, you know, that I was ignoring so much until I was hospitalized for the blood clot. Or actually, too, my appendix ruptured. And I was told I wasn't going to make it through surgery because I just didn't go to the ER. I thought like everything's fine. And
0: I'm kind of getting used to pain.
1: Right. So then when I did start standing up for myself, like what, you know, and like advocating, the rheumatologist really didn't know what to do for me because we kept trying all these different, like, you know, steroids, NSAIDs, like, you know, non-steroidal anti-inflammatories and all these different things, COX-2 inhibitors. And then what happened was I moved and I went to another rheumatologist and they put me on Plaquenil and I was telling him like, no, this is really wrong. And she's like, I'll just give you things for side effects. Well, I ended up having like a anaphylactic reaction home alone. And back then we had phone lines on the rope, you know, there we didn't have cell phones and things like that. And I was like, basically the walls started breaking down and I saw a bright light and woke up after a long experience with that, you know, knowing that I couldn't do the meds, like, and I had to say something. And so the doctor kept saying, I can give you things for the side effects. I was like, no, I think it's something more. And I moved to Northern California because in where I was, they weren't really listening, and in the Gulf Coast. And so I moved to Northern California and started getting into like organic foods and different diets and just taking things like discovering things like natural COX-2 inhibitors that I did a lot better with, and natural anti-inflammatory foods and studying things like reishi and, you know, like the mushrooms, medicinal mushrooms, therapeutic diets, and then just exploring with that.
0: Wow. And so you started just really exploring things. Were you informing yourself via the internet? I mean, how did you find out this? Or just different people that you went and practitioners you went to?
1: There were. So there was a lot of like organic farming in Humboldt County in Northern California. So like Arcata, Eureka. And there was a giant co-op in Arcata. And then there were some other holistic health practitioners and herbal stores and things like that, that they would lend me books and we would talk and she's like, well, read about this, see how how you feel about it. And I also started learning about like muscle testing, but like muscle testing myself. So like holding something by your whole, you know, you have to take off all anything electronic and not, you know, put down any cell phones or anything like that. But then you hold the item by your solar plexus.
0: Like a food item.
1: Right,
0: or
1: a food item
0: or something.
1: Medicine or something. And kind of like just ground yourself. And then if you lean towards it, your body wants it. If you fall back away, your body doesn't want it. And so I started using that as a guide and then food journaling. And I got the lupus in remission. and went back, but had some kind of other reaction. And the same doctor wanted to put me back on Plaquenil, even though the lupus was in remission. So, yeah. So I was just like, yeah, I'm going to go back to Chicagoland. And so started doing like all sorts of different, like different types of diets because I still wasn't feeling quite right. And I tried like raw vegan. That almost did me in because I went all in. And that's not something you go in, especially like if you don't have an appendix, because that stores a lot of old probiotics and things like that. So I had to learn a lot about different things like the gut and things like gut and psychology syndrome. I explored that, paleo. And then I discovered celiac disease because my first chihuahua that was helping me, Zeus, he was having seizures from gluten. And I thought about it. I was like, I wonder if I have an issue with gluten. Like, I never did well with bread or pasta or anything like that. So, and I was getting these rashes. And I went and I even had a lot of neurological things. So I went, and this first doctor was like, no, you would have known by now. And I was like, I've had all the symptoms my whole life. But no one ever checked me. No one ever knew to check me. And so I went gluten-free, then accidentally had a donut hole and got, like, instantly very ill. So I started eating gluten again, knowing that I had to do that to get tested for the antibodies. And sure enough, like, I came up positive. I started anew with a new doctor. And she's like, you're right. You have celiac disease. And
0: what age were you by then?
1: 36.
0: No kidding.
1: I had been suffering with so many autoimmune diseases and... and that was even before we found out about like the definite ish, the diagnosis of POTS, because I'd been passing out and things and the mast cell and the ADS, but I had like, you know, the lupus, the thyroid disorder, like all these things. And so went gluten-free, hardcore, and was doing really well with the gluten-free diet and the gluten-free things. And then started getting sick again, and and then this time, it turned out it was mold, but I didn't realize all the places that I was having issues with mold, and so, yeah, I had to start over and starve out the molds. We also even thought for a while that I was possibly had Lyme, so we were treating with the natural ways for Lyme disease. There's a lot of different things with that, like the natural herbs and things. And then...
0: It is really confusing when it's more than one thing.
1: Mm-hmm.
0: Because I know, just like in repairing a car.
1: Yeah, exactly.
0: You know, if it's one thing, you know,
1: right?
0: A coil or, I don't know, wiring or,
1: yeah,
0: you know... But if it's more than one thing, it's really hard to know that you solved one problem because you've still got another problem.
1: Right, exactly.
0: And yeah, it's puzzling. And it's just time for us to take a little break. And you're listening to Who's in the Kitchen on WDRT Community Radio, coming from Viroqua, Wisconsin, 91.9 FM, and streaming live on the internet at WDRT.org, where you can listen to archives of this show and previous shows. I'm talking with Tammy Price, person I met here living in Viroqua. She also is a programmer on WDRT. And she's talking about, some of you might not be interested, and some of you might say, wow, here is a person that I can really relate to. I've had health problems, and I have not been able to find, you know, support in traditional medicine. And... So Tammy is just kind of telling us how she wended her way. And my gosh, she's 35, 33 or something when she finds out she has celiac disease. And you go, what? They didn't know? But of course, you know, when we were young, we had never heard of celiac at all. And I mean, it was not even a thing.
1: Yeah, so like the weird thing is like things in Ireland and, you know, England and stuff, they, I think, test at birth. And I had met a cute little English lady in Orlando who actually, her husband married Mr. Announcer Man and I, and they had what they called a banana baby, and that was what they referred to as celiac. So when you had a failure to thrive and you had all these issues, and they would, you get diagnosed with celiac there earlier, and they just knew that when she flared up, they would give her bananas. And so bananas was helping her.
0: So how would a baby get celiac? Would they really be getting it from their mom's milk? Oh. I mean, what would they be eating even that would have gluten in it?
1: Okay, so like you have a genetic predisposition and bless you. So the genetic test for that is the HLA-DRB1345DQ. And the DQ part is the part that lets you know about celiac disease. So in my case, I have DQ2 and DQ2.5. So both like severe genes, like, you know, saying, yes, they're celiac. And I had it from my mom and from my dad, the genetic predisposition. And then also with that, there's one then for can't think of the word right now, but it's a group of different autoimmune related disorders. And one is type 1 diabetes and late onset type 1 diabetes. They're commonly come together with the genetic, like DQ, you know, for the celiac. So that group commonly comes together. So I was born with the genetic predisposition for that severe onset, with also the what they refer to in other countries as Durings disease, which is the rash related to celiac disease, but it's also related to then a group of rashes that are related to lupus and like pemphigus. So they're all kind of the same kind of grouping. Yeah, so I had this crazy genetic predisposition from both sides, also chemical sensitivity from both sides. And but the trigger was possibly then, like, you know, you get baby cereals and you mix it with milk, but also when, so I guess also too, during that time, they were not encouraging women to breastfeed. So I was a formula baby too. So
0: I was wondering if formula contains something that makes
1: that
0: you
1: was
0: react.
1: Probable okay. Or possible. Mm-hmm. I don't know exactly what, you know, which one mm-hmm. it was then, but that also is possible, you know, because then the next stage is then mixing it with like cereal, you know, to kind of thicken it and or, you know, get you started. And I was always a very colicky baby.
0: I was wondering mm-hmm. what it was like to have you as a baby. Yeah. You probably were crying a lot.
1: Colicky. And then I just remember I was always sick. Like I remember getting sick all over a lady after leaving Howard Johnson's. Like, yeah, just, yeah. So, yeah, I always had tummy problems, always had fevers. Like after a birthday party, I would have like a high fever. I was always... It had a failure to thrive. So
0: if your child really isn't growing, isn't really, you know, doesn't put on any baby fat, is really kind of thin, which I've seen a few children like this, and I'm wondering, is there something wrong right now, like a, you know, less than 1-year-old who just isn't putting on any weight? That's something to really be paying attention to right away, right?
1: Definitely, definitely.
0: I mean, I think, you know, doctors are aware of that. They do a lot of weighing of babies and putting, you know, putting up against a chart and everything. But I don't know if they really know what might cause that then. It could be very complicated. And like you say, you inherited a disposition.
1: Yes. And
0: then that just leads to one thing after another.
1: And when I was 12, I had mono. And I think after the mono... That's when the hypothyroidism, like, just kind of took off because I was just always cold after that and getting, like, crazy huge bruises out of nowhere, and I could sleep all day. And I was, like, 12, and then I no longer was swimming. I would just have hypothermia for hours after swimming or,
0: oh.
1: even the air conditioning. Like, I'd be wearing sweaters in the summer, and no one thought anything of that. So I believe then the celiac contributed to that, and then the mono, and then I was just kind of like downhill from there.
0: Well, you have survived. When were you born?
1: So 1970.
0: Okay. So you have gone through all this during your life, and would you say that there were some breakthroughs? And, I mean, you seem, you know, very positive. I can hardly believe how positive you are and how joyful and, you know, not bitter and resentful. I mean, I'm just amazed, and I'm thinking you must have found some things that worked that brought you to more health. Are you more healthy than you were?
1: Yeah, so the way I see it is that everything, there's more than just food that feeds you. I mean, there's spirituality, there's, you know, positivity, like having a positive mindset. You know, all these feed your body. They nourish you in different ways. The relationships you have, you know, if they're positive, like, you know, so like I can, you know, I believe that those fed me a lot of, you know, a lot of things, meditation and things like that, you know, things that self-care feeds you, sleep, you know, those all things feed your body in different ways. And then
0: it's interesting to think of that as food.
1: Yeah.
0: And it's helpful. It's really helpful to think, well, even you were finding out that food was medicine and not just prescribed pharmaceuticals.
1: Definitely. And some of that I happened upon by accident, like the discovery of when I was losing all these foods, you know, and I was down to only four foods that I could eat without reacting to them. As I started adding things back, I realized, well, certain foods are high in histamines. And those were some of the first foods I would instantly have like anaphylaxis to. And then certain foods had some kind of like help with like your metabolizing the histamines or, you know, processing the histamines in your gut. So one of the things that I created was this recipe for a bread made from sprouted garbanzo beans, which are high in what's called DAO, which I can't come up with the big long word right now off the top of my head, but it helps your body metabolize the histamines. And so I created that recipe with sprouted garbanzo bean flour, or sprouted even garbanzo beans, because you can cook with beans in a blender. But and then the foods that I wasn't reactive to, so eggs, like since I wasn't reacting to eggs, I put eggs in there. And since I was not reacting to organic molasses, I would use organic molasses. I used honey and cinnamon and carob and ginger and things that would help nourish even if I couldn't eat other foods. And so that was one of the first recipes that I created to help my body.
0: Amazing. Can you tell us how you put that together? Did that make sort of like a banana bread sort of consistency? I mean, was it moist?
1: It's moist.
0: Yeah. Yeah, tell us how you actually did that. I mean, you sprout the garbanzo.
1: Well, I don't even have to, you know, they make sprouted garbanzo bean flour. And also there's some places that have pre-sprouted garbanzo beans that I was using even when I started to try to create a chili type recipe. So, yeah, I would use those in my chili. And
0: so you could get the sprouted garbanzo bean flour and start with that. And then what else did you do?
1: I added eggs. So I started kind of playing in the kitchen because I really couldn't work or anything. I would basically just go in anaphylaxis. And I was like getting injured a lot. Just simple things would cause injury. And that's led to me finding out that I had Ehlers-Danlos syndrome because I was always hypermobile. But, and I felt like things would be out of socket. Well, and I find out, yeah, I dislocate easily.
0: Oh.
1: So, and that comes with the comorbidities. Common comorbidities with EDS are the postural orthostatic tachycardia syndrome in the mast cell. So the EDS diagnosis kind of like contributed to helping us realize that it wasn't Lyme, probably wasn't Lyme, but it was also then the mast cell easily came with not just autoimmune, but most definitely the CBS mutation that I talked about earlier, and then also the EDS. So when I was discovering how to add foods back in, that was one of the recipes that I created by kind of doing the food chemistry type of thing. So I was a chef a while back, a long time ago, in a galaxy far, far away. And before I had to reinvent myself again, because flour in the kitchen. But yes, so I was playing with food chemistry too, and like making notes, and had like a little notebook. So I would create recipes from what I could eat using, you know, substitutions. And if I couldn't find a substitution, you know, knowing kind of that certain things add to leavening, like, so I would use, it also has Greek yogurt in it, so that I use that to aid with the leavening, along with the baking soda versus baking powder, and then a little bit of salt, and then the eggs, and the also then the yogurt, the Greek yogurt adds to then the moisture. There's water in it, because I was okay with certain bottled water, but then I find out I was reacting to the water because there was an orange mold in there from the orange orchards, and they were using a lot of chlorine, which is a halide, to treat the water. So
0: so you have to be careful even of the water that you're putting into a recipe. So you get sort of a bottled water from a source that you trust?
1: Yeah, so the one water I wasn't reacting to was this volcanic water that was pH balanced that we were buying by the case at the local Whole Foods.
0: Oh, interesting.
1: Yeah.
0: So then you get sort of a wet batter, and you pour it into a bread pan?
1: Mm-hmm. Or a cake pan.
0: And this would be something, if you were getting a reaction, could you use it as like a counter? I mean, was it like medicine to eat a piece of that bread?
1: Because of the DAO, I think that that was helping with, you know, even if there wasn't, you know, I don't know how baking affects it, but I was starting to do a lot better once I started eating that every morning, and then managing the histamines, and then using nettles as my H1 inhibitor. And then for the H2 blocker, I was using holy basil, and that's like the H2 inhibitor. So that would be equivalent to like Pepcid, because I wasn't able to do like the Benadryl or the Pepcid.
0: So what forms were you using? Were you making them into tea, or just using the dried leaves and add them?
1: Teas and tinctures. And then also I was doing the herbal, and I found that the tinctures, like herbal capsules, but I don't think I break down capsules like the normal people do. So I found that the tinctures were quicker. And then the also having them in tea. And yeah, so that's what I was doing, using those as my H1 and H2 blockers, and then green tea and things like turmeric and things like that. I believe that they worked with the cytokines, which are one of the mediators that are released.
0: Well, how did you do with COVID?
1: Actually, I didn't even know I had COVID when I had COVID.
0: So that didn't really...
1: What's actually funny was when everybody was getting sick here in like December of 2019, and I had like every people over when, you know, for a holiday party, and I had some weird thing going on, but it wasn't like sick. And then I was also though in this weird like waking up in angioedema, like swollen face, swollen throat. And then, like, gastric distress and hives, like, where I was up all night scratching, and dermatographia, where I could write, like, messages and it would welt up because my skin was just had so many histamines under. So I was just like one big hive. And I was having to go to the infusion clinic 2 to 3 times a week for like fluids. And because the swelling makes water, you know, your fluids go to a third space and then you become functionally dehydrated. And then that.
0: No kidding.
1: Yeah. So then that would make the POTS worse, which I would just like, my heart rate was crazy cakes and I was passing, you know, feeling like I was going to pass out. But the weird thing was I was like, I wonder when the whole COVID thing, I was like, I wonder if I already had it. And that contributed to this mast cell mayhem again. And people were like, no, it wasn't here. It hasn't been here. But I went to get these genetic test things and they were having it in the hospital by my mom, North Shore. They had this like something .gov, like where they were taking blood to, I forgot what it was called. All of Us, I think it was, where they were doing these blood studies of all sorts of things. And they were like, yeah, come out and be, you know, we'll give you a gift certificate to Target or something like that. So we went and gave like 18 vials of blood each. Didn't think of it. They have you ask, like, you know, they ask you questions and things. And I was getting all these COVID related questions. And I'm like, I didn't have it. I didn't. And like, you didn't even have tests to test for them at that time. So like months later, and they wanted me to do the trial for the COVID vaccine like early on. And I was like, no, I know that never goes well for me. I'm not like the trial person. And so the weird thing was like 6 months later, I get a thing saying that like I tested positive for COVID back in beginning of February 2020, before they were even having the first reported cases, like I think we were maybe in California or something then. So I tested positive for having COVID, and I didn't know I even had it at that point. So,
0: oh, interesting.
1: So, and I never really, I don't really get sick. Strangely enough, I don't get really sick. And when I think, too, when I did get it, the few times that I had it, I didn't really have symptoms.
0: Because mm-hmm. you were mentioning cytokines, and I thought that was a really big thing that happened with COVID.
1: But maybe because I'm always managing them. You know, it's my job. I manage all that like it's my job, mm-hmm. Mm-hmm. you know, with all the things I have to do to manage the mast cells, I'm mm-hmm. already managing things. So, right.
0: Well, I wanted to go back and talk about some of the different diets that you tried and what they consisted of and how they helped and how they didn't help. Of course, you know, not everybody's going to react the same way as you did, but you did try. Mm-hmm. You tried organic,
1: yes.
0: Going organic, non-GMO.
1: And yeah, organic.
0: And so, raw vegan.
1: Raw vegan, vegan, vegetarian, paleo, GAPS. Oh gosh, like the one with the losing. Well, the first thing I did was I cut out all the chemicals and things like that and became hyper aware. And that was in the mid 90s. I started becoming very aware of food additives and like food chemicals and things like that, because I knew my cousin, my great cousin, he couldn't do any of those things. Like he was a chemist and had chemical sensitivity and had to retire, or he had chemical accidents and that triggered. So he was really, you know, he told me a lot about like food additives and things like that. And I started thinking, so I did that, and I had been diagnosed with fibromyalgia, and strangely, like a lot of those symptoms went away when I started eating a lot cleaner. Mm-hmm. And then I went to like organic, and a lot of things got even betterer. Better. And then gluten-free was like okay. The next step.
0: Right.
1: And then, oh, well, also in between there, before knowing, like I tried vegan before knowing that I was, before knowing that I had celiac, and that really didn't, but I was eating the gluten, you know, with that. And then I was Rick, so I was like having to remove it. And then I was like losing, you know, when I removed the things that I knew made me sick then, and just trying to like be vegan, I realized like I have no food.
0: Did you say you got down to four foods that you could eat?

0: These are things you could no longer eat.
1: I could no longer eat. I would start having crazy reactions. Uh-huh. And corn and any corn product are like, corn was the craziest one because corn is hidden in so many things. Like there's so many things that are made from corn.
0: Sure. Mm-hmm.
1: And that's when I realized like I can't even take vitamin supplements that are, you know, there were some that had sources of vitamin C from corn.
0: And then you were saying also the capsules.
1: Yeah.
0: The capsules are made from some kind of, I don't know, gluten or whatever.
1: Something, yes. There's all sorts of different things that capsules can be made from. Like, yeah.
0: Well, I'm talking with Tammy Price. She she's another programmer on WDRT. What's the name of your show?
1: Eclectic Wonderland.
0: And I met her at a social event, and we started talking about her journey, mostly through foods, but also just learning about wellness and having to deal with things that she was born with, actually, some propensities, genetic propensities for things that just got triggered one after another as she was growing up and began to, she started keeping a journal, a dietary journal. She started really paying attention to what she was eating, how she was reacting, and kind of started, you know, making her own journey, weaving her way through doctors and, you know, health practitioners and things like that to get more of an insight of what was really going on in her. I know that a lot of this is very personal, but I felt that sharing her story might help people who are dealing with this or have children who are very ill or not thriving or having reactions, that she really can point to things that she tried and that often are the main, problems. And, you know, maybe along the way you go, okay, I eliminated corn or I eliminated gluten or I eliminated some additives to processed foods or I, you know, not everything. What we're learning, hey, is that not everything applies to everybody. It's very individual. And you were definitely an individual. You have really had individual characteristics that other people would say, well, it doesn't happen to me. Strawberries don't do this to me. You know, bread doesn't do this to me, but it did it to you. Yeah. And then you go with the craziness of not having people believe that you're really sick or that, you know, you don't know what you're doing or that you're just oversensitive or drawing attention to yourself. I mean, you know, just they can make all kinds of accusations to people who are not doing well health-wise. Anyway, I'm trying to do station identification. We're on WDRT 91.9 FM, streaming live on the internet at WDRT.org. And if you want to listen to this show or other shows, you can go to our website. And so, yes, please continue, Tammy.
1: So, it's actually kind of funny because anaphylaxis, you don't always know if somebody's in anaphylaxis unless, like, you know, their face is swelling up and they're, like, bright red and, like, they're, like, wheezing. And so, I mean, this is actually kind of a funny story. So we drove cross country and we had, like, told the people at the hotel, like, don't use any fragrances in the room. And we get there and we walk into, like, a wall of Febreze hitting me in the face. And I'm like, no. So, like, they had to, like, air out the room, and they tried, like, a ozone generator and all this stuff. But the next morning, and they got it to where I could stay in the room, and I was, like, treating. I didn't have to, like, epi or anything. But so the next morning, I still woke up, though, with, like, my face all swollen, and I treated, and I went to go get coffee because that helps with, like, my respiratory. It helps with asthma. And so I'm down there, and I guess the lady who handled the breakfast was a nurse, too. So she would set up breakfast, and then she would go. And I walked down there. She's like, you have to go to the hospital right now. You have to epi. Like, you have to, like, and I was like, I'm okay. She's like, no, you don't understand. I was like, I'm okay. She's like, you're in anaphylaxis. I'm like, I'm okay. I do this. Yeah, this is, yeah. So, yeah, I've scared a lot of people, actually.

0: My blood, yeah.
1: Oh, my goodness.
0: So, yeah.
1: Well, you know, one of the things you mentioned was mold. Mm-hmm. And I had just, I was thinking, okay, where do you encounter mold? Well, you know, moldy food. But there's mold in cheese and things like that. It's part of making the cheese, you mm-hmm. know. Or you said there was mold in the orange orchards.
0: When we lived in Orlando, we found that we had so many different types of molds once we started investigating mold. So, like, this is really weird. The bathroom had this pink cast to it, like haze from, like, when you steam in the shower. That mold, like the steam, the mold would stick to the wall. It had this orangey pink cast to it. And then the inside of our water filter, we had like a 10 stage, was orange. So we were buying water because I was like literally reacting to even the one that went through all 10 stages. And like we were filtering the shower water. Like we were doing everything we could, you know, the inside of the ice box, like where you're the ice maker makes the ice, that was orange, that pinkish orange, everything that like the had that pinkish orange. But then also like in the HVAC, there was like funky stuff in there, and they had like slimes and things, there's slime molds. And
1: I'm trying to think, what's the HVAC?
0: Heating and air conditioning.
1: Oh, yeah. Oh, yes. Anything that the water is going through.
0: And then also
1: the
0: humidity. And then also the air vents in the ceiling, these black crusty things were like blowing out. It was so gross.
1: And people are just living with that.
0: People live with us. And like the guy next door downstairs to us, like his apartment had flooding from somewhere else. Like, and he would just be falling asleep. Like, we'd be talking. He had all kinds of health problems and just didn't know. And there was, like, people that had pictures of, like, black stuff on their walls. And we thought bleach, when we cleaned up the mold and things in this one room to make it an office for me, we thought that the bleach was killing the mold. But bleach doesn't kill mold. It just makes it white and causes the spores to jump.
1: That's what I've heard. What did work? I think peroxide, hydrogen peroxide.
0: Peroxide works. If you can be in the same room with it, that Young Living Essential Oils, the Thieves, apparently digests the mold. But that was way too strong for me to be anywhere near it because of the scents, the fragrance. But borax will like kill molds. You can mix that like a cup and a gallon or a fourth a cup or something like that in a gallon and dissolve it. So we were spraying that. And when we went back, so I basically went into anaphylaxis and never came out. And we went to the ER. They couldn't even, had these fragrances pumped in. I couldn't even be in there. So they put me in the one place, which was this like glass room. There was no fragrance or anything, and threw bottles of water in there with me and called the doctor. My doctor came and picked me up, and we actually lived in her house with her for like a month until we made a plan to move, but we couldn't even go back in our place.
1: Oh my gosh. And you, and we is who?
0: I mean, Mr. Announcer Man and I, Michael.
1: Well, I want you to speak a little bit about your spouse.
0: Yes.
1: And partner and best friend who went through all this with you.
0: Yeah. So near the end, he was having back spasms. He was also not doing so well. And he wasn't able to go back to work either. And he also was afraid that if he did go to work when his back started doing better, that like he would come home and I'd be dead. So he was panicked and really scared because he had witnessed all this that I had been going through with the anaphylaxis and the welting up and the, you know, trying to get help. And like the ER didn't, you know, couldn't even help me. And so we stayed at the doctor's house, abandoned our place, and made a plan of like, you know, attack of like what we were going to do, like call 1-800-JUNK and like, you know, have people come in. And so we made a plan for that. And then while we were thinking, we're like, Orlando doesn't really have much left for us. And we did better in Chicago when we were there for like a week to cover a gluten-free festival, expo. I started getting better. And we realized then that, and then we went back to the apartment and it was like the beginning of the end. So we made plans to move to Chicago, back to Chicago. And when our apartment fell through, like, and we realized we had to move before September, we had to leave now, I was like, Viroqua. And he's like, what do you mean a Viroqua? I was like, we can move to Viroqua. I was like, you know, because we had been getting food that was coming in from like Viroqua and this area in Orlando at the farmer's market.
1: The wonderful organic food.
0: Yes. Mm-hmm. And I was like, we can move to Viroqua. That was like the one thing I knew, that food from this area I was okay with. And I had previously come to, had been in Viroqua to look to move here in 2010. And it just all came together. Like literally the next day I called, we had an apartment, we had a place to move into, like beginning August 1st. And we just, he had never been here, but he was like excited about it. And I guess anywhere where you're not going to die, or, you know, you have a better chance, it's a positive. So, yeah.
1: So what year did you move here?
0: 2016.
1: You've been here all that time.
0: Yeah.
1: And living here has helped.
0: Yes. Yes.
1: Now, I met some people who just came through Viroqua, and one of the reasons they were looking here was, well, they were leaving, let's see, I think it was Colorado, but they were trying to escape Lyme disease. And I said, hey, this is the Lyme disease capital of the world. Yeah. I think everybody here has had one case of Lyme. You know, you can't escape it. We just got ticks. We have ticks. But they also, what else are they trying to escape? Something else that, yes, we are known, well, organics.
0: Right.
1: And in between our organic farms, there are farms that are just spraying like mad, and they use GMO crops. And I don't know if people understand what GMO really means. I don't know if they found out that actual GMO, genetically modified food, is bad for you, but the way they raise it is bad for you. And it may take years for them to find out that genetically modified food can be bad for you, because how are they... They're messing around with
0: this. They're messing around with something that was already kind of perfect, you know. And it's a topic that will be like probably a several hour show,
1: right? But apparently, they're actually taking some genes or chromosomes or something from animals and injecting them into vegetables or fruits, which is just like, well, it's very unnatural. It's kind of horrifying to think. But if you think you're eating a fruit, but it's actually had something else injected into its genetic, composition, you are really, you know, it's scary. It's
0: very scary. And the pesticides that they use in order to get, you know, it's kind of like the whole package type of thing.
1: Buy the package. The farmer buys the package, and they have to use certain products like glyphosate mainly, which was claimed to be totally safe, and now it's being traced to many, many.
0: And it's being found in breast milk?
1: Yeah.
0: Like, I mean, I don't even know how horrifically scary. And they've even lost track of like soy and corn when it comes to tracing GMOs versus like, so like the whole non-GMO verified is quite a big deal as far as, you know, labeling and then making it so that they have to label. I mean, I was part of that fight for a long time because, I mean, look at how all these things have, you know, autoimmune disorders have like increased since allergies and childhood allergies have increased since. There's all sorts of different.
1: Right. Allergies have increased. Mm-hmm. Well, we could go on. This hour has gone by so quickly. I've been talking with Tammy Price. Thank you so much for sharing your story. I hope that little bits of information along the way might, you know, help somebody that said, wow, I haven't tried this. I didn't look into this. And I just wanted to mention before we close that you brought your little dog in here.
0: Yes.
1: And he is a service dog. I said, is he a service dog? He's sitting right with us.
0: Yes.
1: But tell us what he can tell, what he does for you.
0: Well, first thing we noticed was that he automatically, when I was in distress, would go and get Michael and bring him over to me. And that was one of the first things that we noticed. But then the other thing we noticed was he, you know, the olfactory system, their noses, can sense things before I walk into something that could set me off. So he alerts me. And when that's
1: so, like fragrances and things, or other chemicals that are in the environment, he notices them
0: before. Yes, before. Oh,
1: that is just amazing, truly amazing. I'm so grateful that I met him. What's his name again?
0: Dewey Lewis.
1: Dewey Lewis. Tammy, thank you so much for sharing your story, and I hope it will help other people. And do you have a connection, a way of people? You have a website or something? Because you have recipes and things like that.
0: Yes, so through eclecticwonderland.rocks, you can find the show, but then there's links to little hidden gems like the purpletikilounge.com or the purpletiki.com also has the recipes under the menu. It's kind of like a little egg, Easter egg. Because originally we were saying, well, we record out of the Purple Tiki Lounge in the Soundgarden studio. So the Purple Tiki Lounge is kind of like a Easter egg, the Purple Tiki, but you can find them on there. And then I also have, I started a blog, SpooniesupportSister.rocks.
1: Could you say that again?
0: SpooniesupportSister.rocks.
1: Where do you get all these names?
0: Spoonies are people that have conditions that they manage. And so the spoons is a type of a sort of like a measurement for how much energy you have or how much energy a task might take. So they're measured in spoons. Mm. So when someone says they're out of spoons, they really have nothing left for the day. So like a shower might take 3 spoons. And if you started with 12, then you have 9 spoons left.
1: I see. Well, we might have to go to another show sometime, but thank you again for being on Who's in the Kitchen. I'm Philothea Beeson, and you're listening to WDRT Think Dirt Community Radio from the ground up, 91.9 FM. And our show, Who's in the Kitchen, is on every Saturday at noon to 1, and a new show on the last Saturday of the month called Digging Deep, which is getting into farming. Hey, farming and food kind of go together, don't they? Thanks for tuning in, and we'll talk to you again next week.
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dicen en esta canción Kila Kila Kila Kila Ko. 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Bueno, la próxima vamos otra vez con Alexander Abreu y Havana y Primera. Y esta canción se llama Uni Uni. Y quiero también recordarles que todos mis shows, all of my shows, all this music, almost a year now. Entonces un montón de música. Yo he aprendido muchísimo haciendo las investigaciones sobre la música. I've learned so much researching the music for this show. It's amazing. All my shows are on my website, which is timbache.dance. TIMBACHE.dance. And also my dance events. So I'm teaching in Madison again, and I do dance events in Madison, sometimes here in Viroqua. But if you're interested in learning the dance side of this amazing music, there are opportunities for that in Madison. And maybe, you know, here, we could make a little group, I suppose, at some point. We've had a little group in the past, and so it could happen again. Pues, bueno, disculpa. La música, la más importante. Esta se llama Oni Oni. Vamos.

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That's right. You got Sid here on a Saturday and rolling down the highway. And hope you are too, doing whatever it is you're doing today. Nice day, sun out there and all. Life is a highway. Tom Cox.

0: Three Dog Night there. Drop the phone. 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All right, tell me.
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0: Ah, Starbucks.

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I want to remind you, Wednesday is our spring pledge drive, one day from 6 a.m. to 6 p.m., and I hope you can call in and join the group. This is really a fantastic group. Of course, I'm biased, but all good. Spring pledge. All right. Keep it moving. Simon and Garfunkel.

0: El Condor, Simon and Garfunkel. We're going to go with the Peace Train. Still good, the concept and all. Just not all of us have it. Or should I say
1: now
0: them?
1: I've been happy lately, thinking about the good things to come. And I believe it could be something good has

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1: Steppenwolf, and it's still true today. Just move over. You're out of touch.

Yes, Steppenwolf, and boy, is it still pertinent. Wow. Anyway, I realized and heard something about, if you know the group, John Kay always wore sunglasses, and I thought that was just being cool. But no, as it turns out, had some sort of macular degeneration, or is it macular degeneration, and he couldn't see very well. So in case you needed a little trivia, that was it. Now we're going to jump up in speed, you know me, I like it. It's called Pitbull, Stanley Clark, George Duke. Very good, as far as I'm concerned. And I'm running this. Oh, yeah.

0: Dzień dobry, teraz słuchacie stacji VDRT 91.9 Viroqua, Wisconsin.
1: Oh yeah, putting on an album. Spice Girls? You bet. They rock. It's all good.

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1: Thank you very much. Now we're going with Stevie, doing the higher ground.

0: Lamentablemente.
1: Can't buy it through. Only a fool would say that. All right, well, we're gearing up for Reggae Pagnard. I got a couple of here at the end to segue into asking about the Utes. To step up, we need everybody to step up. The first one is Ziggy going to Tomorrow People.

Oh, yeah, Ziggy Marley. And now, Tomorrow People. Hear me next week. Oh, rise up, rise up. Come on now.

Yes, it's Reggae Poignard here with your host, as always, Mikey Dread, the Dread at the controls. We just heard from Queen Ifrica with Lioness on the Rise from the 2009 album Montego Bay. And as always, DeVille gave us Real Friends from the Earbud Rhythm, and Anthony Halton in front of that with Time from the Ska Uprising. This is Reggae Poignard here on WDRT Viroqua, and we are going to continue straight ahead with a tune called People from the Conqueror.

yellow. So what I them I say. Right now you see I. Ooh, wow. Go ahead, study.

That was the classic sound of the Fabulous Five. The tune's called Ooh Wah. That's from the Countryman original movie soundtrack. Goes back to 1982. That was preceded by Cornell Campbell with a tune called Getting Dread from the Pure Roots and Culture Volume 19 compilation. Rankin Dread right in front of that with a tune called Shut Me Mouth. And that's from an album entitled Most Wanted, Fatty Boom Boom from 2007. Reggae Punyard with their host Mikey Dread, the Dread at the controls with you until 5 o'clock. And this is the sound of Groundation with a tune called Jah Know.

Barris Hammond. The tune is called Sweetness, as is the album from 1993. Right in front of that, we heard from Clark Gayton with Just For You from the album The Best of Clark Gayton. Zaga gave us Peace of Mind, and that is from an album entitled Peace of Paradise. Miss Tanya Stevens preceded that with Not Today from Some Kind of Madness from 2022. And at the very top of that set, we heard from Groundation with Ja Ja No from the album Ebron Gates. And that is also from 2002. And that brings us up to 3:53 here on WDRT Viroqua. And this is classic music from Burning Spear, and it's called Built This City.

That was the sound of Johnny Clark with the Declaration of Rights. That's from the 1976 release entitled Rocker's Time Now. And classic music from Burning Spear. 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I am your host today, Reggie Pagnard. I am Micah Robinson, also known as Mikey Dread, the Dread at the controls. This is Black Am I. Mr. Hurry Come Up, WDRT Viroqua.

That was the sound of Chronic's Long Side, the Inner Circle with Tenement Yard News Carrying Dread from 2015. And right in front of that, we heard the original Tenement Yard from Jacob Miller from a compilation entitled Songbook Chapter a Day, 2012. Preceded by Stephen Marley with Mind Control, the album and the title of the track from 2007. At the very beginning of the set, we heard from Black Am I with Mystery Come Up, and that is a single from the year 2022. It's Reggae Fun Yard, and it's Mikey Dread, the Dread at the controls, every first Saturday from 3 o'clock until 5, right here on WDRT Viroqua. And this is the sound of Clinton Ferron with a tune called Sleeping Lion.

0: So that's how we end this Saturday Reggae Fun Yard with your host, Mikey Dread, the Dread at the Controls. We just heard from Deli Ranks, She Love It, from the Earbud Rhythm. Coffee Gave Us Pressure, the single. Midnight, in front of that, with Old Road from the album Hassini. Mortimer gave us Careful, that is also the single from 2018. Queen Amiga, Jezedek, and You Brown, along with Irie Ice, gave us Three the Hard Way, the single. Queen Ifaka with Proud of Me, also a single. Lucky Day with Roll Samoa, featuring Chronics and Medicine from 2020. President Brown gave us Rolling Paper. And Clinton Fearon gave us Sleeping Lion. And with all of that, I wish you a wonderful, happy weekend. Grateful Dead Hour is next.
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Grateful Dead at Gaylick Park in the Bronx, August 26, 1971. Kicking off set two, you heard Me and My Uncle, China Cat Sunflower into I Know You Rider, Deal, and Cumberland Blues. We'll get right back to it when the Grateful Dead Hour continues.

0: 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Yeah.
1: It's the Grateful Dead Hour. I'm David Gans. We're listening to the second set of 82671, and as Bob Dylan once sang, things should start to get interesting right about now.

That's the 1971 remix of Dupree's Diamond Blues from the 50th anniversary remaster of the Dead's 1969 studio album Oxomoxoa. You also heard more amazing music from 82671, and we'll hear the rest of that show in next week's Grateful Dead Hour.

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1: 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My performing schedule is posted at perfectable.net/gigs. With certain exceptions, I play a live show every day on YouTube and my Facebook page, D. Gans Music. I'll be in Aurora, Illinois on June 18th, Milwaukee on June 19th, Dowajack, Michigan on the 20th, and Garcia's in Chicago on June 21st. I'll be at Jerry Day in Atlanta August 1st and 2nd. I have lots of live shows available for streaming and download at Nugs and Bandcamp, and you can buy my music and books in my online store, perfectable.net. My newest book is The Grateful Dead by Jim Marshall, a collection of images by the legendary photographer that I co-curated with Amelia Davis. Perfectable.net. This has been Grateful Dead Hour number 1963. Thank you for your kind attention, everybody. I'm David Gans, and I'll meet you back here next week.

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3: Good afternoon, Viroqua. How you doing out there, everybody? Welcome back to another Saturday afternoon. We're taking you out there.
4: Oh, yeah.
3: And once again, the journey begins. We don't know where it's going to start. We don't know where it's going to end. Actually, we do know where it's going to start, but we don't know where it's going to end or where it's going to go. That's the fun of this. Create a path. And join us on the path. Let's see what's going on. It's a nice cool day down here in Evanston. Trees are getting green. Flowers everywhere. It's nice. Even the trees with the red leaves is coming out, and it's a nice contrast with all the green and all the squirrels and the flying squirrels. We got a lot of flying squirrels right in the immediate vicinity, and we got stories about them, but we don't have time for that. You don't want to hear about our flying squirrel stories now, do you? Nope. So we'll move on. Thank you for listening.

0: somewhere.
1: And that was some music we just heard by Die Krupps with their track To the Hilt. Just before that, Roots Manuva with Too Cold. King Tubby, the man who invented dub-style reggae. We heard one of his originals with Borderline Dub. The Drum Club with Spaced Out, Locked In. And started off this week with some music by John Williams, which was from the film Close Encounters of the Third Kind. We heard The Dialogue. And we move forward. Thank you for listening.
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0: You are listening to WDRT Viroqua. We're out there.
1: Well, I might have gotten that backwards.
0: I don't know.
1: That was some music by Neil Young
0: from his Psychedelic Pill release, along with Crazy Horse, and the track was Walk Like a Giant. Yeah. Neil, older dude now, still can make as much noise as any of the younger people, if not more noise. He's released albums of just noise. Guitars, feedback. Yeah, we'll play that another time. Also had some music there by Herbie Hancock with Wiggle Waggle, and Meatbeat Manifesto with Electric People. So many drum machines going there, probably somewhere around 800 or 900 BPM. But you don't even really realize it because it's so subtle. Just tons of drum machines all going boom, boom, all these different polyrhythms. Pretty cool music there, actually. All right, let's get